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0: 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Thank you so much. Appreciate that.
1: 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I'm from Nigokuk First Nation. 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
2: Today is Thursday, August 13th, and here's your Environment Canada forecast for Fredericton, Oromocto, and the Capital Region for Thursday night and Friday. Thursday night stays mainly cloudy, with a 60% chance of showers and a risk of a thundershower, with a low of 14. Friday, a generally cloudy day, with a 60% chance of showers. The high will reach 23 degrees. Friday night, skies become partly cloudy with a low of 15. So, for the capital region, Thursday starts warmer but turns unsettled during the afternoon, while Friday looks cooler and showery. That's your look at the weather for Fredericton, Oromocto, and the capital region. Have a great day, and thanks for listening.
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All right. Mama has spoken. 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
1: Today is Thursday, August 13th, and here's your Environment Canada forecast for Fredericton, Oromocto, and the Capital Region for Thursday night and Friday. Thursday night stays mainly cloudy, with a 60% chance of showers and a risk of a thundershower, with a low of 14. Friday, a generally cloudy day, with a 60% chance of showers. The high will reach 23 degrees. Friday night, skies become partly cloudy with a low of 15. So, for the Capital Region, Thursday starts warmer but turns unsettled during the afternoon, while Friday looks cooler and showery. That's your look at the weather for Fredericton, Oromocto, and the Capital Region. Have a great day, and thanks for
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1: Today is Thursday, August 13th, and here's your Environment Canada forecast for Fredericton, Oromocto, and the Capital Region for Thursday night and Friday. Thursday night stays mainly cloudy with a 60% chance of showers and a risk of a thundershower with a low of 14. Friday, a generally cloudy day with a 60% chance of showers. The high will reach 23 degrees. Friday night, skies become partly cloudy with a low of 15. So, for the Capital Region, Thursday starts warmer but turns unsettled during the afternoon, while Friday looks cooler and showery. That's your look at the weather for Fredericton, Oromocto, and the Capital Region. Have a great day, and thanks for listening.
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2: Today is Thursday, August 13th, and here's your Environment Canada forecast for Fredericton, Oromocto, and the Capital Region for Thursday night and Friday. Thursday night stays mainly cloudy with a 60% chance of showers and a risk of a thunder shower with a low of 14. Friday, a generally cloudy day with a 60% chance of showers. The high will reach 23 degrees. Friday night, skies become partly cloudy with a low of 15. So for the capital region, Thursday starts warmer but turns unsettled during the afternoon, while Friday looks cooler and showery. That's your look at the weather for Fredericton, Oromocto, and the Capital Region. Have a great day, and thanks for listening.
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7: Today is Thursday, August 13th, and here's your Environment Canada forecast for Fredericton, Oromocto, and the Capital Region for Thursday night and Friday. Thursday night stays mainly cloudy, with a 60% chance of showers and a risk of a thunder shower, with a low of 14. Friday, a generally cloudy day, with a 60% chance of showers. The high will reach 23 degrees. Friday night, skies become partly cloudy with a low of 15. So, for the Capital Region, Thursday starts warmer but turns unsettled during the afternoon, while Friday looks cooler and showery. That's your look at the weather for Fredericton, Oromocto, and the Capital Region. Have a great day, and thanks for listening.
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0: Hello, friends and neighbors. This is Curtis Salgado. 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That's right, where blues is brain food for your soul, baby. 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

0: Hello, my name is James Perley. I'm from Nigukuk First Nation. 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
3: Today is Thursday, August 13th, and here's your Environment Canada forecast for Fredericton, Oromocto, and the Capital Region for Thursday night and Friday. Thursday night stays mainly cloudy, with a 60% chance of showers and a risk of a thundershower, with a low of 14. Friday, a generally cloudy day, with a 60% chance of showers. The high will reach 23 degrees. Friday night, skies become partly cloudy with a low of 15. So, for the capital region, Thursday starts warmer but turns unsettled during the afternoon, while Friday looks cooler and showery. That's your look at the weather for Fredericton, Oromocto, and the capital region. Have a great day, and thanks for listening.
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0: This week on Beale Street Caravan, we have Hill Country Blues torchbearer, R.L. Boyce.
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0: That's all coming up right now on Beale Street Caravan.
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0: Hey, JB.
2: We're headed outside of Memphis today to see our fun-loving cousins out in Como, Mississippi for R.L. Boyce's second annual birthday picnic.
0: Absolutely. We hit the road down south on I-55 and ended up in one heck of a party where local blues legend R.L. Boyce does what he does best with a whole slew of his friends playing alongside him, from Lightning Malcolm, the Hurt Family Fife and Drum Band, to Sharday Thomas and R.L.'s daughter Serena Boyce. Everyone brought it with a brand of blues that you don't just listen to. You have to experience it.
2: They say you never truly hear the same R.L. Boyce song twice. He's always improvising and commingling his music with the moment. So we're lucky to have captured every bit of it.
0: That's right. His latest recordings for Waxploitation Records were produced to give listeners the same energetic, improvised feeling of the picnics in Como for which Boyce has made his name.
2: And he's been making his name for a while. Beginning as a youngster in the Rising Star Fife and Drum Band with Otha Turner, Boyce is often noted as a protege of blues icon and fellow Como native, Mississippi Fred McDowell.
0: Of course, he's also mixed it up with R.L. Burnside and Jesse May Hemphill as a younger musician, truly bringing him full circle as one of the tried and true remnants of a coveted generation of North Mississippi blues music and the folkways that make its traditions so alluring.
2: What a treat it is to roll into a town like Como, pull up a chair, grab a beverage, and just fellowship with this music.
0: There's absolutely nothing at all like it. And just as the folks in Como were honored to share with us, we are honored to share their amazing musical gift with our guests.
2: That's exactly right. Here's R.L. Boyce in Como, Mississippi, live on Beale Street Caravan.

0: That was R.L. Boyce live on Beale Street Caravan. For more information on Boyce, you can find him on his label's website at waxploitation.com.
1: 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It's not a hill country picnic without a fife and drum march. So here's the Hurt Family Fife and Drum Band to take us to the end of the first half of this week's

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1: 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The soundtrack of America was made in Tennessee.
2: We're back, and if you're just turning us on, we've been having a party with R.L. Boyce at his second annual birthday picnic in Como, Mississippi.
0: JB, how's that hill country music sounding for you?
2: You know, I like it. It's always amazing to me to see how vast and regional blues has always been and will likely always be. But in North Mississippi, the way that the percussive elements converge with the blues to make something truly unique to that area, it's just totally enchanting.
0: Enchanting is quite a word for it. And when it comes to R.L. Boyce, he's got a boogie all his own.
2: Boogie's another word that I like. I like that. That's a good word. The way this music makes you just want to shuffle along, that's the perfect term to describe it.
0: One of my favorite things about Boyce is that you know he's still performing because it's in him and he's got to get it out. He doesn't quite care about the outside noise. In 2017, when his album Roll and Tumble was nominated for a Grammy for Best Traditional Blues Album, Boyce didn't even know it until a local news reporter called him to ask about it.
2: That's got to be quite the feeling to get a call like that. And he's just kept bringing the blues, accolades or no.
0: And that's R.L. Boyce for you.
2: We'll sit down with R.L.'s daughter, Sharina, in just a few minutes and learn more about hill country music. Until then, here's more from the R.L. Boyce Picnic, live on Beale Street Caravan.
3: Let's party! We got the unbelievable Kid Kimbrough on drums tonight, y'all. Son of the great Junior Kimbrough.

working all week. You're waiting for the weekend, man. Turn into Michael Jackson. Get paid and feel good, y'all. Hope y'all feeling good out there. Kick Kimbrough on the drums.

0: remember when you first heard the blues?
1: Oh, yeah. When I first heard the blues, is my dad used to give yard parties. And a lot of people would come, and like Lightning Malcolm, they all would play guitars and sing. So that was the first time. And then the Ota Turner Picnic. So that was like when it all got started there. And the Ota Turner Picnic, I think I was around about 14, you know, when I first, you know, started hearing the fife and drum. And so later on, my dad, you know, he picked up the guitar. And like I said, you know, we just started doing like yard parties, and then from there to Julian Kimbrough in the early 90s. And I started jamming with David Kimbrough, and you know, loved to listen to Julian Kimbrough and R.L. Burnside.
0: And this would have been at Junior's Juke Joint.
1: Yeah, Junior Juke Joint in Tullahoma, Mississippi. Right outside of Holly Springs.
0: Your dad later on picked up the guitar because he started off as a drummer, right?
1: Yeah, he started off as a drummer, playing drum with Ota Turner, Jesse Mayhem Phil. I think he was young when he was performing with the fife and drum as well, yeah.
0: So most of the music that you were exposed to as a young girl were in these sort of impromptu, informal parties.
1: Yeah, I get together. Like I said, my dad, he loved to do yard parties, but unfortunately he hadn't did one in a minute. And before we started with what I'm doing as now, is celebrate his birthday, well, I came to him and I was like, well, you know what? It's time for us to do something for your birthday because you ain't been having no more yard party. So then I came up with the idea to start doing it at Como Park, celebrate his birthday. And then I get different musicians to donate their time for me and play, and everybody come together and have a good time.
0: Last year, your father, R.L., was nominated for a Grammy.
1: Yes, he was.
0: What was that like when y'all heard the news?
1: I was very excited. I was like, man, wow, it's about time that my dad get recognition for what he's doing, because my dad been playing the blues, for over 50 years. And so that was an honor for them to, you know, nominate him for a Grammy. But I was disappointed he didn't get it, but glad that he got recognized.
0: What's next for Hill Country Blues? Where's it going?
1: Well, I'm going to tell you what I want to see in the Hill Country Blues. I would love to see our young kids keep it going. That's what I would love. For the young generation to keep it going. To one day look back and say, oh, okay, I'm looking up this artist. I want to be just like them. Look how they play that guitar. Or look how they play that drum. And I would love to see the music keep going, because you got some artists, that's all they live off is the blues.
0: So tell me about the upcoming picnic.
1: We're going to have some special guests, but I'm not for sure about your name in it. But we're going to have some special guests. And, you know, it's a good thing that a lot of people love my dad. A lot of people know Aria Boyd and Serena Boyd, the Juke Joint dancer. And the thing about me, what I like to do is I like to bring different people every year. So we're looking for a nice big crowd in Como, Mississippi, and Como Community Park.
0: Well, you know Bill Street Caravan's going to be there. We are totally looking forward to it.
1: Yes, and I'm looking forward to. And we want to see you and you and you.
0: Thanks for coming on the program, Serena.
1: Thank you.
2: 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We'll end this week's program with a march from Sade Thomas and the Rising Star Fife and Drum Band. This is the real deal sound of North Mississippi. It's not a picnic until Rising Star shows up.

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7: Today is Thursday, August 13th, and here's your Environment Canada forecast for Fredericton, Oromocto, and the Capital Region for Thursday night and Friday. Thursday night stays mainly cloudy with a 60% chance of showers and a risk of a thundershower with a low of 14. Friday, a generally cloudy day with a 60% chance of showers. The high will reach 23 degrees. Friday night, skies become partly cloudy with a low of 15. So, for the Capital Region, Thursday starts warmer but turns unsettled during the afternoon, while Friday looks cooler and showery. That's your look at the weather for Fredericton, Oromocto, and the Capital Region. Have a great day, and thanks for listening.
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1: Mississippi Heat opens the second 500 Roadhouse shows with Swingy Dingy Baby. New music, that is, from the Delmark release, Warning Shot. My name's Tony Stidler Dennison, back for another week following the huge 500th edition of the Roadhouse. Thank you so much for all your great comments throughout the week. It's actually kind of a big weekend all the way around last weekend. The Roadhouse 500th show, a big family gathering in beautiful Iowa City. And I ran the Quad Cities Marathon in Moline, Illinois on Sunday, qualifying for the 2016 Boston Marathon. Plus my sports teams, the Cardinals and the Packers, both won as well. So it's been kind of a big week to recover all the way around. But Saturdays seem to be made for the Roadhouse, and we're back on the horse this week with another big cheer dancing edition. Other than the usual last call track, there's not a down-tempo piece of music in this edition. I've got Rob Stone, Downchild, Dennis Grunling, Trudy Lynn, and Rod Piazza and the Mighty Flyers in the queue. 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It's definitely another hour of the finest blues you've never heard, the 501st Roadhouse. All-Stars kick us off, Knickerbocker All-Stars. From the JP Cadillac Records release, Open Mic at the Nick, this is You Upset Me, Baby, in the Roadhouse.

That's Joe Bonamassa, and I gave up everything for you except the blues. Yet another new release from Joe Bonamassa, starting to lose track of his seemingly twice annual releases. I think no one could accuse him of taking it easy, that's for sure. That's out on J&R Adventures, and the CD is called Different Shades of Blue. For that, Rob Stone and Lucky 13 from the Viztone release. Gotta Keep Rolling. And opening us up, the Knickerbocker All-Stars from the JP Cadillac Records release, Open Mic at the Nick, and You Upset Me, Baby. You know, you can get all the music played in each edition of the Roadhouse from a single site. 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

That's Dennis Gruenling and She's So Pretty from his release on Vistone Records called Rockin' All Day. Before that, Uncle Wiggily's Hot Shoes Blues Band and Down in the Bottom from the Mr. Deluxe music release Bluesography 1980 to 1982. That was suggested indirectly and completely unknowingly by a listener, Howard Van Tassel, actually purchased a turntable this week, was posting on Facebook all the great music he was listening to or was going to listen to. Uncle Wiggily was one of those albums I was kind of fascinated by the name, so I found it on iTunes, found out it was going to fit perfectly into this big cheer dancing edition, and included it in this show. Before that, Downchild and the title track from their Linus release, Lucky 13, was one of the other artists Howard was going to listen to, so threw that one in as well. Let's keep the chair dancing going with an artist born and raised in Chicago, a guy who's gotten to play with some real blues legends. From a release from 2003 on his own label, Blue Bella, this is Nick Moss and Hey Hey in the Roadhouse.

That's Chris O'Leary and Mr. Used-to-Be from his new release on Viztone Records called Live Up Blues Now. Before that, Trudy Lynn and Country Blues Man featuring Steve Crace. That's from the MDI release Royal Oaks Blues Cafe. And first up, Nick Moss and Hey Hey from the Blue Bella release Count Your Blessings. More music, fewer ads. That's the ideal, right? You know you can have that in the Roadhouse by subscribing to one of the many higher quality versions of the show. You can choose first from MP3 or M4A formats, then select the level of quality that suits you. 160 files are $14.99 per year, 192 are $19.99 per year, and 256 files are just $24.99 per year. The Roadhouse subscription podcasts also contain additional music not included in the free versions of the show and are completely ad-free. There's really no interruption to the great music you hear each and every week. 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

got to say about it is rabble and some monkey poo. That's what I'm talking about. Yeah.

Marcia Ball closing things up this week with Human Kindness from her new release on Alligator called The Tattooed Lady and the Alligator Man. Before that, Rod Piazza and the Mighty Flyers and Tricky Women from their new release on Blind Pig Records called Emergency Situation. Before that, Cashbox Kings and She Wants to Sell My Monkey. That's from the Blue Midnight release, Cuttin' Heads at the Cuda Cafe. 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It's the home for show notes for every edition of the show with easy, easy purchase links from Amazon or iTunes. There's also a downloadable show archive, a link to the Roadhouse Cafe Press store, and an Amazon tip jar to tip your host. With all those easy options, there's just no reason not to let me know what you think of the show. Thanks, as always, to the great blues labels who provided the music to fuel this edition of the Roadhouse. And thanks to you for stopping by for another hour of the finest blues you've never heard. More new music to take us out this week from the upcoming release on Cat Food Records called Soul Brothers. This is Johnny Rawls and Otis Clay and Road Dog. My name's Tony Steidler Denison. Come back next week and I'll keep your bar stool warm right here in the

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2: Today is Thursday, August 13th, and here's your Environment Canada forecast for Fredericton, Oromocto, and the Capital Region for Thursday night and Friday. Thursday night stays mainly cloudy, with a 60% chance of showers and a risk of a thundershower, with a low of 14. Friday, a generally cloudy day, with a 60% chance of showers. The high will reach 23 degrees. Friday night, skies become partly cloudy with a low of 15. So, for the Capital Region, Thursday starts warmer but turns unsettled during the afternoon, while Friday looks cooler and showery. That's your look at the weather for Fredericton, Oromocto, and the Capital Region. Have a great day, and thanks for listening.
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This is Smokestack Lightning, and we got fatback funks and blistering blues and lowdown grooves all whipped up together in a soul stew, sure to cure what ails you. This is your host, Tommy Thompson, inviting you to sit back and enjoy the best blues on the planet. We're still working on the brand new blues CDs that we previewed in the Ilac and Nickel studio just this past week. The Quarantine Blues by Mike Zito rings true with just about everybody these days, myself included. All of us can relate simply because we're all affected, but most of us will never feel the impact of the COVID-19 pandemic quite like the members of the touring bands that were put out of business literally overnight. Short of losing a loved one to the virus, there's not much worse than losing your livelihood. And this is the title track,

This is Mark Campbell singing with Jack Mack and a Heart Attack, and from the new music capital of the American South, you're listening to Smokestack Lightning. Yeah, you're right.

San Francisco's finest duo, the Lucky Losers, are back with their much-anticipated fourth album, Godless Land. After having won the Best Independent Soul Blues Artist Award in 2019 for the album Blind Spot, this team follows up with a solid punch. Godless Land takes you on a mystical musical journey through the bawdy, jazzy blues of the late 1920s, all the way to the sweet, early soul of the 1970s. You heard Leave Ya on the Side of the Road. Savoy Brown and their relentless leader, Kim Simmons, have been in business since the mid-1960s. They have churned out over 40 albums, and judging from the title of their new album, Ain't Done Yet, well, they're just not quite ready to throw in the towel. And why should they? They're turning out some of the best blues of their collective careers right now. This is Borrowed Time.

Wiley Bo Walker is a Scottish artist and songwriter noted for his character-infused vocals and swaggering live performances. Wiley Bo's voice always works with the songs that he writes for himself, but the songs he wrote for the new album Ain't No Man a Good Man, his collaboration with horn-playing and arranger Danny Flam, well, it's especially effective, with the horns giving the album a decidedly old-school jazz vibe. That was

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1: Hi, this is Craig Chiquiso with my guitar. And you're listening to the best blues in the world on Smokestack Lightning. If it wasn't for Smokestack Lightning, we wouldn't have no

This is Smokestack Lightning, where we play the old school and the new cool. It's simply the best the blues has to offer for every generation. There are five more new blues CDs that are trending here at the Ilac and Nickel Studio and worldwide. With the internet, it's fairly easy to see which new releases are faring well and those that are struggling for recognition. Let's check them out. If you created a scale to rate blues rock intensity from number 1 to number 10, with 1 being mild-mannered and 10 being, well, atomic fusion, Dave Fields would be about a 9.5. If you grew up in the Jimi Hendrix era, you understand that blues rock is a thing unto itself and need not be compared to the mainstream to have its own validity. Dave's new album is entitled Force of Will, and this is Jackhammer.

Kat Riggins has been vocally compared to Coco Taylor, Etta James, and Tina Turner, to name just a few. While she's obviously influenced by these icons, Kat has a tone and delivery uniquely to herself. Her voice is powerful and loaded with rasp and grit. She can belt out one of her contemporary blues originals 1 minute, then deliver a tender, sultry standard the next. She does this while making each person in her audience feel as if they're the person she's directly speaking to. The new album is Cry Out, and you heard Catching Up. Throw together some deep-seated Gulf Coast blues and some smoky Southern rock, and you end up with Crooked Eye Tommy, a Southern California-based band that brings their own form of L.A. polish to the stage. And, well, this is how most urban blues is created, a confluence of influences that creates something new. Hot Coffee and Pain is the album's title, and this is The Time It Takes to Live.

Mandolin's new EP is four tracks of high-energy blues rock, starting off with Wrecked, a song she wrote herself. We hope you enjoyed it. We'll be right back with our last trending CD for the evening. Stick with us.

0: This is Smokestack Lightning, and we got blues hits coming down all around from Orlando, Florida, the new music capital of the American South. I'm Tommy Thompson, your host tonight. The Canadian blues rock band Downchild celebrated their 50th anniversary at the Toronto Jazz Festival this past year, and the resulting CD is a huge winner. This is the Shotgun Blues with Kenny Neal sitting in on guitar and vocal.
1: Been waiting for him all night, ladies and gentlemen. Our good buddy, former member of the band, all the way from Baton Rouge, Louisiana. Come on, give it up, Mr. Kenny Neal. Here's one dining roll with his brother Hawk. The Blues Brothers recorded this one on their first album. We're going to do it for you right now.

You heard Kenny Neal and Down Child with the Shotgun Blues. So, it would appear that's all we have time for in Hour 3 tonight. On behalf of the entire Lightning team, I hope you've had half as much fun listening to this mess as we've had bringing it all to you. For most of you, the best is yet to come. Stand by for the best of Smokestack Lightning. On the way, let's pay tribute to recently deceased blues man Lucky Peterson. This is Beyond Cool.

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0: Here's your Environment Canada forecast for Fredericton, Oromocto, and the Capital Region. Friday, a generally cloudy day with a 60% chance of showers. The high will reach 23 degrees. Friday night, skies become partly cloudy with a low of 15. So, for the Capital Region, Friday looks cooler and showery. That's your quick look at the weather for Fredericton, Oromocto, and the Capital Region. Have a great day and thanks for listening.
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0: Donegox, Gijinog, and Abilaway, Mousawinog. 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
2: From Feature Story News in Hong Kong, I'm Laura Westbrook. Crowds poured into the streets in Islamabad to mark Pakistan's 79th Independence Day, with flag-hoisting ceremonies and a 31-gun salute in the capital set for Friday. The celebrations come as Prime Minister Shehbaz Sharif has sharpened his rhetoric against India over the suspended Indus Waters Treaty, the World Bank-brokered agreement governing the sharing of the Indus River system, warning that every drop of Pakistan's water is a red line. Hira Mustafa reports from Islamabad.
3: During the independence speech, we saw Prime Minister Shehbaz Sharif hitting out at India for unilaterally suspending the Indus Water Treaty. And experts who we have been speaking to in the capital are telling us that it's not just a statement. It's the Pakistani government is reiterating its stance on this crucial water treaty, as 240 million people of Pakistan depend on this for their livelihood, agriculture, energy.
2: U.S. Defense Secretary Pete Hegseth says the American military can maintain its naval blockade on Iran indefinitely by rotating aircraft carriers in and out of the Strait of Hormuz. The carrier currently enforcing the blockade has been at sea for almost 9 months, prompting growing concern among lawmakers in Washington about crew welfare. James Goodison reports from Washington.
4: Indeed, one senator wants to lead an oversight visit to the Lincoln with both parties involved. Reuben Gallagher, a Democrat and indeed an Iraq war veteran, said on social media that the sailors are owed a sense of when they will go home. And it's not as simple, of course, as turning the aircraft carrier around and sailing all the way back to the United States. There's a huge amount of maintenance that needs to be done, and crew also need a break as well, as we've seen with other aircrafts. They often dock in European countries for that to happen.
2: The S&P 500 has hit a fresh all-time intraday high on Thursday. The Financial Times reports that investors expect artificial intelligence company Anthropic to go public at a valuation of $2 trillion or more. Mitch McCann reports from New York.
5: Anthropic has signaled an IPO was coming when it filed the necessary paperwork at the start of June, reportedly targeting September or October to launch on the NASDAQ. Now, this $2 trillion figure comes from Financial Times reporting after speaking to a range of investors. Anthropic's current valuation is around $1 trillion. Investors say that its rising revenue could double the company's valuation very soon. Investors, according to the report, also see annualized revenue reaching between $100 million and $120 billion by the end of 2026.
2: From Bureaus Worldwide, this is FSN.
6: With FSN Spotlight, I'm Simon Marks, looking again today at some of the choke points that could, if weaponized, pose real threats to the future of the global economy. We're doing this in light of Iran's sudden realization that by closing the Strait of Hormuz, something the regime had never done before the US and Israeli war on the country began, it could upend the global economy. Edward Fishman, with time under his belt at the US Defense, State and Treasury Departments, with some thoughts today on what to watch out for.
7: I think still the most potent and important choke point in the global economy is the U.S. dollar. It's involved in 90% of all foreign exchange transactions. It's effectively impossible to do global business as a multinational bank or company without access to the dollar. The other thing that makes the dollar such a valuable choke point is that the U.S. can cut off other countries from it without the use of military force, just by sort of the stroke of a pen. I'd say the second most potent choke points, I'd kind of class a couple of them in here, are choke points that exist in the supply chains for advanced semiconductors. We're obviously right now in a fierce race for supremacy in artificial intelligence. So much of that race depends on access to cutting-edge chips. You need chip designs from companies like NVIDIA. You need chip manufacturing equipment from companies like ASML in the Netherlands. And you need the actual chip plants in Taiwan. And so I've sort of group those as probably the second most potent.
6: And he spoke to Foreign Policy magazine. With FSN Spotlight, I'm Simon Marks.
2: The main news again. Millions of people across Europe are experiencing a new wave of extreme temperatures in another heat wave this week. A passenger train derails in southern England, seriously injuring two people after three carriages overturned. US Central Command denies reports of conditions on board an aircraft carrier that's been at sea for almost 9 months, amid reports about poor living conditions. And that's the latest feature story news. Laura Westbrook reporting.
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0: Hello, this is Victor Wainwright, and for the best of the blues, keep it tuned into one of my favorite stations, 95.7 The Wolf, Fredericton's only home of the blues.
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2: Today is Friday, and here is your Environment Canada weather forecast for Fredericton, Oromocto, and the Capital Region. Friday, expect a mix of sun and cloud across Fredericton, Oromocto, and the Capital Region, with a 30% chance of showers late in the afternoon and a risk of a thunder shower. Winds will be from the northwest at around 20 kilometers an hour, gusting to 40, before easing later in the day. The high will reach 24 degrees, with a humidex near 27 and a moderate UV index of 5. Friday night, expect cloudy periods with a 30% chance of showers and a low of 12 degrees. Then for Saturday, things improve considerably. Look for a mix of sun and cloud, with temperatures climbing to a pleasant 27 degrees. Saturday night should be clear, with a low near 13 degrees. So, for the Capital Region, Friday brings a chance of a late-day shower or thundershower and gusty northwest winds, while Saturday looks like the pick of the weekend, warmer, brighter, and more settled. That's your environment. Canada, look at the weather for Fredericton, Oromocto, and the surrounding areas. Have a great day and enjoy your upcoming weekend weather.
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About the shack outside the game. And you know what I'm talking about. 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They got a lot of nice girls. I'm racing.

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2: From Feature Story News in Hong Kong, I'm Laura Westbrook. Crowds poured into the streets in Islamabad to mark Pakistan's 79th Independence Day, with flag-hoisting ceremonies and a 31-gun salute in the capital set for Friday. The celebrations come as Prime Minister Shehbaz Sharif has sharpened his rhetoric against India over the suspended Indus Waters Treaty, the World Bank brokered agreement governing the sharing of the Indus River system, warning that every drop of Pakistan's water is a red line. Here are Mustafa reports from Islamabad.
3: During the independence speech, we saw Prime Minister Shehbaz Sharif hitting out at India for unilaterally suspending the Indus Water Treaty. And experts who we have been speaking to in the capital are telling us that it's not just a statement. It's the Pakistani government is reiterating its stance on this crucial water treaty as 240 million people of Pakistan depend on this for their livelihood, agriculture, energy.
2: U.S. Defense Secretary Pete Hegseth says the American military can maintain its naval blockade on Iran indefinitely by rotating aircraft carriers in and out of the Strait of Hormuz. The carrier currently enforcing the blockade has been at sea for almost 9 months, prompting growing concern among lawmakers in Washington about crew welfare. James Goodison reports from Washington.
4: Indeed, one senator wants to lead an oversight visit to the Lincoln with both parties involved. Reuben Gallagher, a Democrat and indeed an Iraq war veteran, said on social media that the sailors are owed a sense of when they will go home. And it's not as simple, of course, as turning the aircraft carrier around and sailing all the way back to the United States. There's a huge amount of maintenance that needs to be done, and crew also need a break as well, as we've seen with other aircrafts. They often dock in European countries for that to happen.
2: The S&P 500 has hit a fresh all-time intraday high on Thursday. The Financial Times reports that investors expect artificial intelligence company Anthropic to go public at a valuation of $2 trillion or more. Mitch McCann reports from New York.
5: Anthropic has signaled an IPO was coming when it filed the necessary paperwork at the start of June, reportedly targeting September or October to launch on the NASDAQ. Now, this $2 trillion figure comes from Financial Times reporting after speaking to a range of investors. Anthropic's current valuation is around $1 trillion. Investors say that its rising revenue could double the company's valuation very soon. Investors, according to the report, also see annualized revenue reaching between $100 billion and $120 billion by the end of 2026.
2: From Bureaus Worldwide, this is FSN.
6: With FSN Spotlight, I'm Simon Marks, looking again today at some of the choke points that could, if weaponized, pose real threats to the future of the global economy. We're doing this in light of Iran's sudden realization that by closing the Strait of Hormuz, something the regime had never done before the US and Israeli war on the country began, it could upend the global economy. Edward Fishman, with time under his belt at the US Defense, State and Treasury Departments, with some thoughts today on what to watch out for.
7: I think still the most potent and important choke point in the global economy is the U.S. dollar. It's involved in 90% of all foreign exchange transactions. It's effectively impossible to do global business as a multinational bank or company without access to the dollar. The other thing that makes the dollar such a valuable choke point is that the U.S. can cut off other countries from it without the use of military force, just by sort of the stroke of a pen. I'd say the second most potent choke points, I'd kind of class a couple of them in here, are choke points that exist in the supply chains for advanced semiconductors. We're obviously right now in a fierce race for supremacy in artificial intelligence. So much of that race depends on access to cutting-edge chips. You need chip designs from companies like NVIDIA. You need chip manufacturing equipment from companies like ASML in the Netherlands. And you need the actual chip plants in Taiwan. And so I've sort of group those as probably the second most potent.
6: And he spoke to Foreign Policy magazine. With FSN Spotlight, I'm Simon Marks.
2: The main news again. Millions of people across Europe are experiencing a new wave of extreme temperatures in another heat wave this week. A passenger train derails in southern England, seriously injuring two people after three carriages overturned. US Central Command denies reports of conditions on board an aircraft carrier that's been at sea for almost 9 months, amid reports about poor living conditions. And that's the latest Feature Story News. Laura Westbrook reporting.

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2: Today is Friday, and here is your Environment Canada weather forecast for Fredericton, Oromocto, and the Capital Region. Friday, expect a mix of sun and cloud across Fredericton, Oromocto, and the Capital Region, with a 30% chance of showers late in the afternoon and a risk of a thunder shower. Winds will be from the northwest at around 20 kilometers an hour, gusting to 40, before easing later in the day. The high will reach 24 degrees, with a humidex near 27 and a moderate UV index of 5. Friday night, expect cloudy periods with a 30% chance of showers and a low of 12 degrees. Then for Saturday, things improve considerably. Look for a mix of sun and cloud, with temperatures climbing to a pleasant 27 degrees. Saturday night should be clear, with a low near 13 degrees. So, for the Capital Region, Friday brings a chance of a late-day shower or thunder shower and gusty northwest winds, while Saturday looks like the pick of the weekend, warmer, brighter, and more settled. That's your environment. Canada, look at the weather for Fredericton, Oromocto, and the surrounding areas. Have a great day and enjoy your upcoming weekend weather.
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2: From Feature Story News in Hong Kong, I'm Laura Westbrook. Crowds poured into the streets in Islamabad to mark Pakistan's 79th Independence Day, with flag-hoisting ceremonies and a 31-gun salute in the capital set for Friday. The celebrations come as Prime Minister Shehbaz Sharif has sharpened his rhetoric against India over the suspended Indus Waters Treaty, the World Bank brokered agreement governing the sharing of the Indus River system, warning that every drop of Pakistan's water is a red line. Hira Mustafa reports from Islamabad.
3: During the independence speech, we saw Prime Minister Shehbaz Sharif hitting out at India for unilaterally suspending the Indus Water Treaty. And experts who we have been speaking to in the capital are telling us that it's not just a statement, it's the Pakistani government is reiterating its stance on this crucial water treaty as 240 million people of Pakistan depend on this for their livelihood, agriculture, energy.
2: U.S. Defense Secretary Pete Hegseth says the American military can maintain its naval blockade on Iran indefinitely by rotating aircraft carriers in and out of the Strait of Hormuz. The carrier currently enforcing the blockade has been at sea for almost 9 months, prompting growing concern among lawmakers in Washington about crew welfare. James Goodison reports from Washington.
4: Indeed, one senator wants to lead an oversight visit to the Lincoln with both parties involved. Reuben Gallagher, a Democrat and indeed an Iraq war veteran, said on social media that the sailors are owed a sense of when they will go home. And it's not as simple, of course, as turning the aircraft carrier around and sailing all the way back to the United States. There's a huge amount of maintenance that needs to be done, and crew also need a break as well, as we've seen with other aircrafts. They often dock in European countries for that to happen.
2: The S&P 500 has hit a fresh all-time intraday high on Thursday. The Financial Times reports that investors expect artificial intelligence company Anthropic to go public at a valuation of $2 trillion or more. Mitch McCann reports from New York.
5: Anthropic has signaled an IPO was coming when it filed the necessary paperwork at the start of June, reportedly targeting September or October to launch on the NASDAQ. Now, this $2 trillion figure comes from Financial Times reporting after speaking to a range of investors. Anthropic's current valuation is around $1 trillion. Investors say that its rising revenue could double the company's valuation very soon. Investors, according to the report, also see annualized revenue reaching between $100 billion and $120 billion by the end of 2026.
2: From Bureaus Worldwide, this is FSN.
6: With FSN Spotlight, I'm Simon Marks, looking again today at some of the choke points that could, if weaponized, pose real threats to the future of the global economy. We're doing this in light of Iran's sudden realization that by closing the Strait of Hormuz, something the regime had never done before the US and Israeli war on the country began, it could upend the global economy. Edward Fishman, with time under his belt at the US Defense, State and Treasury Departments, with some thoughts today on what to watch out for.
7: I think still the most potent and important choke point of the global economy is the U.S. dollar. It's involved in 90% of all foreign exchange transactions. It's effectively impossible to do global business as a multinational bank or company without access to the dollar. The other thing that makes the dollar such a valuable choke point is that the U.S. can cut off other countries from it without the use of military force, just by sort of the stroke of a pen. I'd say the second most potent choke points, I'd kind of class a couple of them in here, are choke points that exist in the supply chains for advanced semiconductors. We're obviously right now in a fierce race for supremacy in artificial intelligence. So much of that race depends on access to cutting edge chips. You need chip designs from companies like NVIDIA. You need chip manufacturing equipment from companies like ASML in the Netherlands. And you need the actual chip plants in Taiwan. And so I'd sort of group those as probably the second most potent.
6: And he spoke to Foreign Policy magazine. With FSN Spotlight, I'm Simon Marks.
2: The main news again. Millions of people across Europe are experiencing a new wave of extreme temperatures in another heat wave this week. A passenger train derails in southern England, seriously injuring two people after three carriages overturned. US Central Command denies reports of conditions on board an aircraft carrier that's been at sea for almost 9 months, amid reports about poor living conditions. And that's the latest Feature Story News, Laura Westbrook reporting.
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2: Today is Friday, and here is your Environment Canada weather forecast for Fredericton, Oromocto, and the Capital Region. Friday, expect a mix of sun and cloud across Fredericton, Oromocto, and the Capital Region, with a 30% chance of showers late in the afternoon and a risk of a thunder shower. Winds will be from the northwest at around 20 kilometers an hour, gusting to 40, before easing later in the day. The high will reach 24 degrees, with a humidex near 27 and a moderate UV index of 5. Friday night, expect cloudy periods with a 30% chance of showers and a low of 12 degrees. Then for Saturday, things improve considerably. Look for a mix of sun and cloud, with temperatures climbing to a pleasant 27 degrees. Saturday night should be clear, with a low near 13 degrees. So, for the Capital Region, Friday brings a chance of a late-day shower or thunder shower and gusty northwest winds, while Saturday looks like the pick of the weekend, warmer, brighter, and more settled. That's your environment. Canada, look at the weather for Fredericton, Oromocto, and the surrounding areas. Have a great day and enjoy your upcoming weekend weather.
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Thank you very much. Thank you. Here's kind of a nice tone. Mm-hmm.

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2: From Feature Story News in Hong Kong, I'm Laura Westbrook. Crowds poured into the streets in Islamabad to mark Pakistan's 79th Independence Day, with flag-hoisting ceremonies and a 31-gun salute in the capital set for Friday. The celebrations come as Prime Minister Shehbaz Sharif has sharpened his rhetoric against India over the suspended Indus Waters Treaty, the World Bank brokered agreement governing the sharing of the Indus River system, warning that every drop of Pakistan's water is a red line. Hira Mustafa reports from Islamabad.
3: During the independence speech, we saw Prime Minister Shehbaz Sharif hitting out at India for unilaterally suspending the Indus Water Treaty. And experts who we have been speaking to in the capital are telling us that it's not just a statement. It's the Pakistani government is reiterating its stance on this crucial water treaty as 240 million people of Pakistan depend on this for their livelihood, agriculture, energy.
2: U.S. Defense Secretary Pete Hegseth says the American military can maintain its naval blockade on Iran indefinitely by rotating aircraft carriers in and out of the Strait of Hormuz. The carrier currently enforcing the blockade has been at sea for almost 9 months, prompting growing concern among lawmakers in Washington about crew welfare. James Goodison reports from Washington.
4: Indeed, one senator wants to lead an oversight visit to the Lincoln with both parties involved. Reuben Gallagher, a Democrat and indeed an Iraq war veteran, said on social media that the sailors are owed a sense of when they will go home. And it's not as simple, of course, as turning the aircraft carrier around and sailing all the way back to the United States. There's a huge amount of maintenance that needs to be done, and crew also need a break as well, as we've seen with other aircrafts. They often dock in European countries for that to happen.
2: The S&P 500 has hit a fresh all-time intraday high on Thursday. The Financial Times reports that investors expect artificial intelligence company Anthropic to go public at a valuation of $2 trillion or more. Mitch McCann reports from New York.
5: Anthropic has signaled an IPO was coming when it filed the necessary paperwork at the start of June, reportedly targeting September or October to launch on the NASDAQ. Now, this $2 trillion figure comes from Financial Times reporting after speaking to a range of investors. Anthropic's current valuation is around $1 trillion. Investors say that its rising revenue could double the company's valuation very soon. Investors, according to the report, also see annualized revenue reaching between $100 billion and $120 billion by the end of 2026.
2: From Bureaus Worldwide, this is FSN.
6: With FSN Spotlight, I'm Simon Marks, looking again today at some of the choke points that could, if weaponized, pose real threats to the future of the global economy. We're doing this in light of Iran's sudden realization that by closing the Strait of Hormuz, something the regime had never done before the US and Israeli war on the country began, it could upend the global economy. Edward Fishman, with time under his belt at the US Defense, State and Treasury Departments, with some thoughts today on what to watch out for.
7: I think still the most potent and important choke point of the global economy is the U.S. dollar. It's involved in 90% of all foreign exchange transactions. It's effectively impossible to do global business as a multinational bank or company without access to the dollar. The other thing that makes the dollar such a valuable choke point is that the U.S. can cut off other countries from it without the use of military force, just by sort of the stroke of a pen. I'd say the second most potent choke points, I'd kind of class a couple of them in here, are choke points that exist in the supply chains for advanced semiconductors. We're obviously right now in a fierce race for supremacy in artificial intelligence. So much of that race depends on access to cutting-edge chips. You need chip designs from companies like NVIDIA. You need chip manufacturing equipment from companies like ASML in the Netherlands, and you need the actual chip plants in Taiwan. And so I'd sort of group those as probably the second most potent.
6: And he spoke to Foreign Policy magazine. With FSN Spotlight, I'm Simon Marks.
2: 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Millions of people across Europe are experiencing a new wave of extreme temperatures in another heat wave this week. A passenger train derails in southern England, seriously injuring two people after three carriages overturned. US Central Command denies reports of conditions on board an aircraft carrier that's been at sea for almost 9 months, amid reports about poor living conditions. And that's the latest Feature Story News, Laura Westbrook reporting.
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3: Today is Friday, and here is your Environment Canada weather forecast for Fredericton, Oromocto, and the Capital Region. Friday, expect a mix of sun and cloud across Fredericton, Oromocto, and the Capital Region, with a 30% chance of showers late in the afternoon and a risk of a thunder shower. Winds will be from the northwest at around 20 kilometers an hour, gusting to 40, before easing later in the day. The high will reach 24 degrees, with a humidex near 27 and a moderate UV index of 5. Friday night, expect cloudy periods with a 30% chance of showers and a low of 12 degrees. Then for Saturday, things improve considerably. Look for a mix of sun and cloud, with temperatures climbing to a pleasant 27 degrees. Saturday night should be clear, with a low near 13 degrees. So, for the Capital Region, Friday brings a chance of a late-day shower or thunder shower and gusty northwest winds, while Saturday looks like the pick of the weekend, warmer, brighter, and more settled. That's your environment. Canada, look at the weather for Fredericton, Oromocto, and the surrounding areas. Have a great day and enjoy your upcoming weekend weather.
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Listen. I'm gonna hold her and squeeze her real tight. 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
1: From Feature Story News in Hong Kong, I'm Laura Westbrook. Crowds poured into the streets in Islamabad to mark Pakistan's 79th Independence Day, with flag-hoisting ceremonies and a 31-gun salute in the capital set for Friday. The celebrations come as Prime Minister Shehbaz Sharif has sharpened his rhetoric against India over the suspended Indus Waters Treaty, the World Bank brokered agreement governing the sharing of the Indus River system, warning that every drop of Pakistan's water is a red line. Hira Mustafa reports from Islamabad.
2: During the independence speech, we saw Prime Minister Shehbaz Sharif hitting out at India for unilaterally suspending the Indus Water Treaty. And experts who we have been speaking to in the capital are telling us that it's not just a statement. It's the Pakistani government is reiterating its stance on this crucial water treaty, as 240 million people of Pakistan depend on this for their livelihood, agriculture, energy.
1: U.S. Defense Secretary Pete Hegseth says the American military can maintain its naval blockade on Iran indefinitely by rotating aircraft carriers in and out of the Strait of Hormuz. The carrier currently enforcing the blockade has been at sea for almost 9 months, prompting growing concern among lawmakers in Washington about crew welfare. James Goodison reports from Washington.
3: Indeed, one senator wants to lead an oversight visit to the Lincoln with both parties involved. Reuben Gallagher, a Democrat and indeed an Iraq war veteran, said on social media that the sailors are owed a sense of when they will go home. And it's not as simple, of course, as turning the aircraft carrier around and sailing all the way back to the United States. There's a huge amount of maintenance that needs to be done, and crew also need a break as well, as we've seen with other aircrafts. They often dock in European countries for that to happen.
1: The S&P 500 has hit a fresh all-time intraday high on Thursday. The Financial Times reports that investors expect artificial intelligence company Anthropic to go public at a valuation of $2 trillion or more. Mitch McCann reports from New York.
4: Anthropic has signaled an IPO was coming when it filed the necessary paperwork at the start of June, reportedly targeting September or October to launch on the NASDAQ. Now, this $2 trillion figure comes from Financial Times reporting after speaking to a range of investors. Anthropic's current valuation is around $1 trillion. Investors say that its rising revenue could double the company's valuation very soon. Investors, according to the report, also see annualized revenue reaching between $100 billion and $120 billion by the end of 2026.
1: From Bureaus Worldwide, this is FSN.
5: With FSN Spotlight, I'm Simon Marks, looking again today at some of the choke points that could, if weaponized, pose real threats to the future of the global economy. We're doing this in light of Iran's sudden realization that by closing the Strait of Hormuz, something the regime had never done before the US and Israeli war on the country began, it could upend the global economy. Edward Fishman, with time under his belt at the US Defense, State and Treasury Departments, with some thoughts today on what to watch out for.
6: I think still the most potent and important choke point in the global economy is the U.S. dollar. It's involved in 90% of all foreign exchange transactions. It's effectively impossible to do global business as a multinational bank or company without access to the dollar. The other thing that makes the dollar such a valuable choke point is that the U.S. can cut off other countries from it without the use of military force, just by sort of the stroke of a pen. I'd say the second most potent choke points, I'd kind of class a couple of them in here, are choke points that exist in the supply chains for advanced semiconductors. We're obviously right now in a fierce race for supremacy in artificial intelligence. So much of that race depends on access to cutting-edge chips. You need chip designs from companies like NVIDIA. You need chip manufacturing equipment from companies like ASML in the Netherlands. And you need the actual chip plants in Taiwan. And so I've sort of group those as probably the second most potent.
5: And he spoke to Foreign Policy magazine. With FSN Spotlight, I'm Simon Marks.
1: The main news again. Millions of people across Europe are experiencing a new wave of extreme temperatures in another heat wave this week. A passenger train derails in southern England, seriously injuring two people after three carriages overturned. U.S. Central Command denies reports of conditions on board an aircraft carrier that's been at sea for almost 9 months, amid reports about poor living conditions. And that's the latest feature story news. Laura Westbrook reporting.
7: Tense, this is Chakota Miskina Bronson. 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Merci beaucoup tout le monde. Au revoir.

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9: Today is Friday, and here is your

0: Friday night, expect cloudy periods with a 30% chance of showers and a low of 12 degrees. Then for Saturday, things improve considerably. Look for a mix of sun and cloud, with temperatures climbing to a pleasant 27 degrees. Saturday night should be clear, with a low near 13 degrees. So, for the capital region, Friday brings a chance of a late-day shower or thundershower and gusty northwest winds, while Saturday looks like the pick of the weekend, warmer, brighter, and more settled. That's your environment. Canada, look at the weather for Fredericton, Oromocto, and the surrounding areas. Have a great day and enjoy your upcoming weekend weather.
1: Today is Friday, August 14th, and here is your daily update from the world of sports. Six games open preseason action Thursday with a few notable quarterback and rookie storylines. The biggest splash came in Las Vegas, where number one overall pick Fernando Mendoza threw a touchdown in his Raiders debut, but Arizona won 27-14. Mendoza finished 10 of 16 for 97 yards, while veteran Kirk Cousins was sharp on his lone drive, throwing a touchdown. Pittsburgh rolled past Green Bay 28-9, while Cincinnati edged Detroit 16-14. The Chargers beat Houston 27-7, Tennessee topped San Francisco 19-13, and Indianapolis and New England played to a 13-13 tie. Bottom line, it was classic preseason football. Lots of young players, quarterback competitions, and roster battles, with the Raiders' Mendoza debut standing out as the night's headline. A busy Thursday in Major League Baseball featured a few outstanding pitching performances and plenty of offense. The Philadelphia Phillies made the return of baseball to the Field of Dreams a memorable one, beating the Minnesota Twins 7-1. Kyle Schwarber was the offensive star, launching two home runs in the Iowa showcase. In Washington, the Nationals blanked the Chicago Cubs 7-0. Washington starter Cade Cavalli was spectacular, taking a no-hit bid into the seventh inning and finishing with 10 strikeouts over 8 innings, allowing just one hit. The Boston Red Sox shut out Toronto 7-0, with rookie Peyton Toll throwing 8 scoreless innings, allowing just 2 hits. Caleb Durbin's grand slam provided the big offensive blow. And in the Bronx, the Seattle Mariners edged the Yankees 1-0. Logan Gilbert tossed 6 scoreless innings, while Seattle's only run came on a solo homer from Weston Wilson. The biggest offensive explosion came in Cincinnati's 9-8 victory over the White Sox. Tyler Stevenson hit a 3-run homer, and Eugenio Suarez drove in 4 runs as Cincinnati held off a late Chicago comeback. The other final scores saw Detroit shutting out Cleveland 3-0, Pittsburgh 13, Miami 1, it was the Los Angeles Angels 7, Texas 0, and Milwaukee rallied to beat the Dodgers 5-4. The Pirates' Braxton Ashcraft was particularly impressive, throwing a complete game 3-hitter with 10 strikeouts in Pittsburgh's rout of Miami. The WNBA had 3 games Thursday night, and there was no shortage of offense. Atlanta rolled past Connecticut 104-69. Ryan Howard led the Dream with 29 points as Atlanta dominated from start to finish. The Dream remain firmly in the playoff picture while Connecticut continues to struggle. New York survived Los Angeles 85-81. Sabrina Ionescu scored 20 for the Liberty, who held off a late Sparks push. Ray Burrell led Los Angeles with 28 points, but New York made enough plays down the stretch to secure the 4-point victory. And Las Vegas defeated Washington 83-76. Jackie Young was the star for the Aces, pouring in 32 points. Shakir Austin answered with 29 for the Mystics, but Vegas pulled away in the closing minutes. Looking ahead to Friday, there are 2 games on the schedule. The Dallas Wings visit the Indiana Fever. That one tips off at 7:30 p.m. Atlantic time, and it should be an important matchup as both teams jockey for playoff positioning, and Portland travels to Seattle. That's your look around the world of sports for Friday, August 14th. Have a great day, and thanks for listening.
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2: From Feature Story News in Hong Kong, I'm Laura Westbrook. Crowds poured into the streets in Islamabad to mark Pakistan's 79th Independence Day, with flag-hoisting ceremonies and a 31-gun salute in the capital set for Friday. The celebrations come as Prime Minister Shehbaz Sharif has sharpened his rhetoric against India over the suspended Indus Waters Treaty, the World Bank brokered agreement governing the sharing of the Indus River system, warning that every drop of Pakistan's water is a red line. Hira Mustafa reports from Islamabad.
3: During the independence speech, we saw Prime Minister Shehbaz Sharif hitting out at India for unilaterally suspending the Indus Water Treaty. And experts who we have been speaking to in the capital are telling us that it's not just a statement. It's the Pakistani government is reiterating its stance on this crucial water treaty, as 240 million people of Pakistan depend on this for their livelihood, agriculture, energy.
2: U.S. Defense Secretary Pete Hegseth says the American military can maintain its naval blockade on Iran indefinitely by rotating aircraft carriers in and out of the Strait of Hormuz. The carrier currently enforcing the blockade has been at sea for almost 9 months, prompting growing concern among lawmakers in Washington about crew welfare. James Goodison reports from Washington.
4: Indeed, one senator wants to lead an oversight visit to the Lincoln with both parties involved. Reuben Gallagher, a Democrat and indeed an Iraq war veteran, said on social media that the sailors are owed a sense of when they will go home. And it's not as simple, of course, as turning the aircraft carrier around and sailing all the way back to the United States. There's a huge amount of maintenance that needs to be done, and crew also need a break as well, as we've seen with other aircrafts. They often dock in European countries for that to happen.
2: The S&P 500 has hit a fresh all-time intraday high on Thursday. The Financial Times reports that investors expect artificial intelligence company Anthropic to go public at a valuation of $2 trillion or more. Mitch McCann reports from New York.
5: Anthropic has signaled an IPO was coming when it filed the necessary paperwork at the start of June, reportedly targeting September or October to launch on the NASDAQ. Now, this $2 trillion figure comes from Financial Times reporting after speaking to a range of investors. Anthropic's current valuation is around $1 trillion. Investors say that its rising revenue could double the company's valuation very soon. Investors, according to the report, also see annualized revenue reaching between $100 billion and $120 billion by the end of 2026.
2: From Bureaus Worldwide, this is FSN.
6: With FSN Spotlight, I'm Simon Marks, looking again today at some of the choke points that could, if weaponized, pose real threats to the future of the global economy. We're doing this in light of Iran's sudden realization that by closing the Strait of Hormuz, something the regime had never done before the US and Israeli war on the country began, it could upend the global economy. Edward Fishman, with time under his belt at the US Defense, State and Treasury Departments, with some thoughts today on what to watch out for.
7: I think still the most potent and important choke point of the global economy is the U.S. dollar. It's involved in 90% of all foreign exchange transactions. It's effectively impossible to do global business as a multinational bank or company without access to the dollar. The other thing that makes the dollar such a valuable choke point is that the U.S. can cut off other countries from it without the use of military force, just by sort of the stroke of a pen. I'd say the second most potent choke points, I'd kind of class a couple of them in here, are choke points that exist in the supply chains for advanced semiconductors. We're obviously right now in a fierce race for supremacy in artificial intelligence. So much of that race depends on access to cutting-edge chips. You need chip designs from companies like NVIDIA. You need chip manufacturing equipment from companies like ASML in the Netherlands. And you need the actual chip plants in Taiwan. And so I've sort of group those as probably the second most potent.
6: And he spoke to Foreign Policy magazine. With FSN Spotlight, I'm Simon Marks.
2: The main news again. Millions of people across Europe are experiencing a new wave of extreme temperatures in another heat wave this week. A passenger train derails in southern England, seriously injuring two people after three carriages overturned. US Central Command denies reports of conditions on board an aircraft carrier that's been at sea for almost 9 months, amid reports about poor living conditions. And that's the latest feature story news, Laura Westbrook reporting.
0: Hello, this is Victor Wainwright, and for the best of the blues, keep it tuned into one of my favorite stations, 95.7 The Wolf, Fredericton's only home of the blues.

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2: Today is Friday, and here is your Environment Canada weather forecast for Fredericton, Oromocto, and the Capital Region. Friday, expect a mix of sun and cloud across Fredericton, Oromocto, and the Capital Region, with a 30% chance of showers late in the afternoon and a risk of a thunder shower. Winds will be from the northwest at around 20 kilometers an hour, gusting to 40, before easing later in the day. The high will reach 24 degrees, with a humidex near 27 and a moderate UV index of 5. Friday night, expect cloudy periods with a 30% chance of showers and a low of 12 degrees. Then for Saturday, things improve considerably. Look for a mix of sun and cloud, with temperatures climbing to a pleasant 27 degrees. Saturday night should be clear, with a low near 13 degrees. So, for the Capital Region, Friday brings a chance of a late-day shower or thunder shower and gusty northwest winds, while Saturday looks like the pick of the weekend, warmer, brighter, and more settled. That's your environment. Canada, look at the weather for Fredericton, Oromocto, and the surrounding areas. 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

0: Delhi, St. Mary's Reserve. 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My reservation is a-
1: Today is Friday, and here is your Environment Canada weather forecast for Fredericton, Oromocto, and the Capital Region. Friday, expect a mix of sun and cloud across Fredericton, Oromocto, and the Capital Region, with a 30% chance of showers late in the afternoon and a risk of a thunder shower. Winds will be from the northwest at around 20 kilometers an hour, gusting to 40, before easing later in the day. The high will reach 24 degrees, with a humidex near 27 and a moderate UV index of 5. Friday night, expect cloudy periods with a 30% chance of showers and a low of 12 degrees. Then for Saturday, things improve considerably. Look for a mix of sun and cloud, with temperatures climbing to a pleasant 27 degrees. Saturday night should be clear, with a low near 13 degrees. So, for the Capital Region, Friday brings a chance of a late-day shower or thundershower and gusty northwest winds, while Saturday looks like the pick of the weekend, warmer, brighter, and more settled. That's your environment. Canada, look at the weather for Fredericton, Oromocto, and the surrounding areas. Have a great day and enjoy your upcoming weekend weather.
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From the new music capital of the American South, Orlando, Florida, this is the best of Smokestack Lightning, and I'm your host tonight, Tommy Thompson. Over the last 25 years, the Smokestack team has accumulated a digital blues music library second to none. We have selected only the very best music from our archives, and we are bringing it to you as the best of Smokestack Lightning. One full hour of high-powered blues that will keep your heart pounding and your toes tapping. Up first tonight is one of the most significant recordings in blues history. In 1983, Stevie Ray Vaughan's career had just taken off with his debut hit album, Texas Flood. He was anything but a household name. On the other hand, Albert King was nearing the end of his amazing recording career with his last album for Stax Records, I'm in a Phone Booth Baby. Most importantly, Albert King was Stevie Ray's hero and mentor, the man who most influenced his playing style. When Stax put the two together in the studio, it surprised almost no one that the resulting 11-track recording would become an event for the history books. From Albert King's In Session with Stevie Ray Vaughan, this is Pride and Joy.

Yo, you're listening to the best blues in the world down here in Orlando, Florida. Yeah, we call it Smokestack Lightning.

Sugar Blue became a major blues act in 1974 when he recorded several tracks with the Rolling Stones for the album Some Girls. The Stones had discovered him busking on the streets of Paris. True story. After having done a couple of fine CDs with Louisiana Red in the late 1970s, he joined up eventually with Alligator Records in 1994. The resulting album, Blue Blazes, took his career to a totally new level. You heard Just to Be With You. Up next is the Heritage Blues Orchestra from their album, And Still I Rise. This is the Clarksdale Moan.

0: Hope Waits released her debut album in 2007 on the Radar Proof label. She's from Monroe, Louisiana, but like so many blues and jazz performers these days, she lives and works in Los Angeles. You just heard her classy take on the Ray Charles classic slow blues burner, Drown in My Own Tears. Now give us a couple of minutes while we forage in the deep recesses of the Ilacanickel archives. My target year is 1960. We'll be right back.
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This is the best of Smokestack Lightning, laying down some of that crazy sound from way down south in Dixie, Orlando, Florida. I'm your host, Tommy Thompson, and it's time for our weekly blast from the past as we dig deep into the vaults for some of the best blues ever recorded. In 1960, Elvis Presley came home from serving in the U.S. Army in Germany with an honorable discharge in hand. Many in the music industry predicted he would be unable to resume his performance career. Shame on you. Lucille Ball and Desi Arnaz got divorced, ending the I Love Lucy dynasty on television, and on November the 8th, Senator John F. Kennedy was elected President of the United States. In 1960, John Lee Hooker's career was at a peak. He had joined the VJ Records label out of Chicago in 1955 and was turning out some of the best recorded music of his career. From Whiskey and Women, John Lee Hooker's finest, this is the title track.

Texas country blues master Lightnin' Hopkins was also riding the crest of a wave in 1960. His acoustic country blues was a perfect companion to the folk music that was peaking in popularity at that time. You heard Baby Please Don't Go from Lightnin's Vanguard release, Blues with a Feeling. Many critics consider Ray Charles' Impulse album Genius Plus Soul Equal Jazz to be the apex of his creative career. They certainly won't get an argument from me. The big band album blended jazz and blues in a way that left both fan bases screaming for more. This is I Got News for You.

0: Back in the 1950s and 60s, most blues albums were just collections of singles, with perhaps a few newly recorded tracks thrown in to get the number of tracks up to 12, which is what the buying public expected for their hard-earned $3. Bobby Blue Bland was on a tear in the late 1950s with one big hit after another. When his first album, Two Steps from the Blues, finally arrived in late 1961, it quickly became one of the best-selling albums in blues history. It was ranked at number 217 on Rolling Stone magazine's list of the 500 greatest albums of all time. You heard the title track. We have four more excellent contemporary blues albums lined up and ready to spin. You don't want to miss a minute of this.
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0: This is your host, Tommy Thompson, bringing you nothing but the biggest hits in the blues from all around the world. It's all killer, no filler, on the best of Smokestack Lightning. On the 1993 Reprise Records album Stone Free, a tribute to Jimi Hendrix, the Band of Gypsies, Paul Rodgers, and Slash team up for what I believe to be the highlight of the CD. This is I Don't Live Today.

Sonny Moorman is a power blues guitarist who has influenced many of today's up-and-comers. Sonny's been at it since 1975 and has several fine records available, including More Live as Hell from 2010. You heard The Old Slow Blues. Anna Popovic is a blues guitarist out of Belgrade, Serbia. She now lives in Memphis, Tennessee, and tours worldwide. She has several fine records available, including Blind for Love on the Eclecto Groove label. This is Blues for M.

You just heard Anna Popovic with Blues for M from the 2009 CD Blind for Love. Now, before we close the show tonight, let me urge all of the listeners who are out and about listening to Smokestack Lightning to support your local blues venues. This is very important because live performance is the lifeblood of the blues. On your way home tonight, stop by and support the clubs and the great local blues entertainment that they provide. 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And don't forget, you can listen in anytime at smokestacklightning.com. On behalf of Paul Noonan, Marvin Rooks, Rob McKinney, Larry Anderson, and the entire Lightning team, this is Tommy Thompson wishing you good times, good luck, good love, and most of all, good blues on Smokestack Lightning. Let's close it out tonight with Ronnie Earle and the Broadcasters. This is In Memory of T-Bone. Good night, everybody.

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2: Good afternoon. Here are some of the latest stories making news across New Brunswick and Atlantic Canada this Friday afternoon. We begin in Moncton, where RCMP are investigating the theft of a bronze maple leaf from a monument honoring three New Brunswick Mounties killed in the line of duty. The monument at the Honor Garden pays tribute to Constables Fabrice Chebodan, David Ross, and Douglas Larsh, who were killed in the Moncton shootings in 2014. Police say the bronze maple leaf was taken from the monument sometime between late Tuesday afternoon and Wednesday morning. Investigators are asking anyone with information, surveillance video, or dash cam footage from the area to contact police. The RCMP say the memorial holds tremendous significance for the city and the families of the fallen officers. Meanwhile, a National Judicial Review panel has concluded that a New Brunswick judge engaged in questionable conduct involving a junior lawyer, but the panel says there are not sufficient grounds to remove the judge from the bench. The Canadian Judicial Council review involved Court of King's Bench Justice Frederick Ferguson. The panel found that he discussed privileged information with the lawyer and made comments that were intended to influence an upcoming recusal motion. The panel concluded that his conduct was inappropriate, but did not meet the threshold for removal from office, and the ongoing labor dispute involving New Brunswick construction workers remains a major issue. Several construction unions have been involved in strikes since late June, with workers seeking changes to wage structures and increases that better reflect inflation. The dispute has affected major construction projects around the province, and negotiations remain an important story for the construction industry and provincial economy. There is also some movement on the cost of living front. The New Brunswick government has launched a public consultation on the province's minimum wage. Feedback is being accepted until October 9th. The province is also reporting progress on reducing interprovincial trade barriers and says New Brunswick has improved its standing in a recent Canadian Federation of Independent Business assessment. Nova Scotia is also reporting an encouraging development in primary health care. Nova Scotia Health says the number of people registered on the province's Need a Family Practice Registry fell by nearly 3,900 by the end of July. 5% of the province's population remains on the registry, and the health authority says the next update will be released in early September. There is continuing concern in southwestern Nova Scotia's lobster industry. More than 200 lobster fishermen gathered recently to oppose proposed changes to management rules in Lobster Fishing Area 34. The proposals could involve changes to the season opening date, escape vents, and trap limits. Fishermen say there has not been enough consultation, while Fisheries and Oceans Canada says no changes have yet been approved. The issue comes as lobster landings in the area have declined substantially over the past decade, and there's another significant Atlantic fisheries story involving oysters. The federal government has announced a voluntary buyout program for oyster harvesters in New Brunswick, Nova Scotia, and Prince Edward Island, who have suffered major losses from oyster diseases known as MSX and Dermo. The diseases don't affect people, but they can kill oysters and have caused serious damage to the commercial industry across Atlantic Canada. On Prince Edward Island, the province says students from kindergarten through grade 9 will once again receive free essential school supplies for the upcoming school year. The program is aimed at helping island families deal with back-to-school costs. And on the transportation front, Old Dutch Foods has opened a new energy-efficient office and warehouse facility at Slemen Park near Summerside, another investment in the island's food and distribution sector. Finally, in Newfoundland and Labrador, the provincial government is asking the public for input on possible changes to the Highway Traffic Act. The consultation is looking at ways to modernize the legislation and address evolving road safety concerns. The province's snow crab industry is also watching developments closely. The Fish, Food, and Allied Workers Union has put price negotiations on hold until there is more clarity on the 2026 snow crab quota and the opening date for the fishery. The union says harvesters need to know the management plan and expected catch before meaningful price negotiations can continue. And that's your latest New Brunswick and Atlantic Canada news update for this Friday afternoon. Hope you have a great day, enjoy your weekend, and thanks for listening. My name is Bill Oxley, and now, you're up to date.
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Some folks need money. I don't need a thing, darling. So I'm just a lucky so-and-so. Yes, I am. So lucky.

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3: Today is Friday, and here is your Environment Canada weather forecast for Fredericton, Oromocto, and the Capital Region. Friday, expect a mix of sun and cloud across Fredericton, Oromocto, and the Capital Region, with a 30% chance of showers late in the afternoon and a risk of a thunder shower. Winds will be from the northwest at around 20 kilometers an hour, gusting to 40, before easing later in the day. The high will reach 24 degrees, with a humidex near 27 and a moderate UV index of 5. Friday night, expect cloudy periods with a 30% chance of showers and a low of 12 degrees. Then for Saturday, things improve considerably. Look for a mix of sun and cloud, with temperatures climbing to a pleasant 27 degrees. Saturday night should be clear, with a low near 13 degrees. So, for the Capital Region, Friday brings a chance of a late-day shower or thunder shower and gusty northwest winds, while Saturday looks like the pick of the weekend, warmer, brighter, and more settled. That's your environment. Canada look at the weather for Fredericton, Oromocto, and the surrounding areas. Have a great day and enjoy your upcoming weekend.
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Hello, friends and neighbors. This is Curtis Salgado. You're listening to 95.7 The Wolf, the only station of the Rock and Blues Nation. That's right, where blues is brain food for your soul, baby. You got to check it in. 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
4: Good afternoon. Here are some of the latest stories making news across New Brunswick and Atlantic Canada this Friday afternoon. We begin in Moncton, where RCMP are investigating the theft of a bronze maple leaf from a monument honoring three New Brunswick Mounties killed in the line of duty. The monument at the Honor Garden pays tribute to Constables Fabrice Chevedin, David Ross, and Douglas Larch, who were killed in the Moncton shootings in 2014. Police say the bronze maple leaf was taken from the monument sometime between late Tuesday afternoon and Wednesday morning. Investigators are asking anyone with information, surveillance video, or dash cam footage from the area to contact police. The RCMP say the memorial holds tremendous significance for the city and the families of the fallen officers. Meanwhile, a National Judicial Review panel has concluded that a New Brunswick judge engaged in questionable conduct involving a junior lawyer, but the panel says there are not sufficient grounds to remove the judge from the bench. The Canadian Judicial Council review involved Court of Kings Bench Justice Frederick Ferguson. The panel found that he discussed privileged information with the lawyer and made comments that were intended to influence an upcoming recusal motion. The panel concluded that his conduct was inappropriate, but did not meet the threshold for removal from office, and the ongoing labor dispute involving New Brunswick construction workers remains a major issue. Several construction unions have been involved in strikes since late June, with workers seeking changes to wage structures and increases that better reflect inflation. The dispute has affected major construction projects around the province, and negotiations remain an important story for the construction industry and provincial economy. There is also some movement on the cost of living front. The New Brunswick government has launched a public consultation on the province's minimum wage. Feedback is being accepted until October 9th. The province is also reporting progress on reducing interprovincial trade barriers and says New Brunswick has improved its standing in a recent Canadian Federation of Independent Business assessment. Nova Scotia is also reporting an encouraging development in primary health care. Nova Scotia Health says the number of people registered on the province's Need a Family Practice Registry fell by nearly 3,900 by the end of July. 5% of the province's population remains on the registry, and the health authority says the next update will be released in early September. There is continuing concern in southwestern Nova Scotia's lobster industry. More than 200 lobster fishermen gathered recently to oppose proposed changes to management rules in Lobster Fishing Area 34. The proposals could involve changes to the season opening date, escape vents, and trap limits. Fishermen say there has not been enough consultation, while Fisheries and Oceans Canada says no changes have yet been approved. The issue comes as lobster landings in the area have declined substantially over the past decade, and there's another significant Atlantic fisheries story involving oysters. The federal government has announced a voluntary buyout program for oyster harvesters in New Brunswick, Nova Scotia, and Prince Edward Island, who have suffered major losses from oyster diseases known as MSX and Dermo. The diseases don't affect people, but they can kill oysters and have caused serious damage to the commercial industry across Atlantic Canada. On Prince Edward Island, the province says students from kindergarten through grade 9 will once again receive free essential school supplies for the upcoming school year. The program is aimed at helping island families deal with back-to-school costs. And on the transportation front, Old Dutch Foods has opened a new energy-efficient office and warehouse facility at Slemen Park near Summerside, another investment in the island's food and distribution sector. Finally, in Newfoundland and Labrador, the provincial government is asking the public for input on possible changes to the Highway Traffic Act. The consultation is looking at ways to modernize the legislation and address evolving road safety concerns. The province's snow crab industry is also watching developments closely. The Fish, Food, and Allied Workers Union has put price negotiations on hold until there is more clarity on the 2026 snow crab quota and the opening date for the fishery. The union says harvesters need to know the management plan and expected catch before meaningful price negotiations can continue. And that's your latest New Brunswick and Atlantic Canada news update for this Friday afternoon. Hope you have a great day, enjoy your weekend, and thanks for listening. My name is Bill Oxley, and now you're up to date.
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I'm from Nugukuk First Nation. 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
2: Today is Friday, and here is your Environment Canada weather forecast for Fredericton, Oromocto, and the Capital Region. Friday, expect a mix of sun and cloud across Fredericton, Oromocto, and the Capital Region, with a 30% chance of showers late in the afternoon and a risk of a thunder shower. Winds will be from the northwest at around 20 kilometers an hour, gusting to 40, before easing later in the day. The high will reach 24 degrees, with a humidex near 27 and a moderate UV index of 5. Friday night, expect cloudy periods with a 30% chance of showers and a low of 12 degrees. Then for Saturday, things improve considerably. Look for a mix of sun and cloud, with temperatures climbing to a pleasant 27 degrees. Saturday night should be clear, with a low near 13 degrees. So, for the Capital Region, Friday brings a chance of a late-day shower or thunder shower and gusty northwest winds, while Saturday looks like the pick of the weekend, warmer, brighter, and more settled. That's your environment. Canada look at the weather for Fredericton, Oromocto, and the surrounding areas. Have a great day and enjoy your upcoming weekend weather.
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0: 8-9, while Cincinnati edged Detroit 16-14. The Chargers beat Houston 27-7. Tennessee topped San Francisco 19-13. And Indianapolis and New England played to a 13-13 tie. Bottom line, it was classic preseason football. Lots of young players, quarterback competitions, and roster battles, with the Raiders' Mendoza debut standing out as the night's headline. A busy Thursday in Major League Baseball featured a few outstanding pitching performances and plenty of offense. The Philadelphia Phillies made the return of baseball to the Field of Dreams a memorable one, beating the Minnesota Twins 7-1. Kyle Schwarber was the offensive star, launching two home runs in the Iowa Showcase. In Washington, the Nationals blanked the Chicago Cubs 7-0. Washington starter Cade Cavalli was spectacular, taking a no-hit bid into the seventh inning and finishing with 10 strikeouts over 8 innings, allowing just one hit. The Boston Red Sox shut out Toronto 7-0, with rookie Peyton Toll throwing 8 scoreless innings, allowing just 2 hits. Caleb Durbin's grand slam provided the big offensive blow. And in the Bronx, the Seattle Mariners edged the Yankees 1-0. Logan Gilbert tossed 6 scoreless innings, while Seattle's only run came on a solo homer from Weston Wilson. The biggest offensive explosion came in Cincinnati's 9-8 victory over the White Sox. Tyler Stevenson hit a 3-run homer, and Eugenio Suarez drove in 4 runs as Cincinnati held off a late Chicago comeback. The other final scores saw Detroit shutting out Cleveland 3-0, Pittsburgh 13, Miami 1, it was the Los Angeles Angels 7, Texas 0, and Milwaukee rallied to beat the Dodgers 5-4. The Pirates' Braxton Ashcraft was particularly impressive, throwing a complete game 3-hitter with 10 strikeouts in Pittsburgh's rout of Miami. The WNBA had 3 games Thursday night, and there was no shortage of offense. Atlanta rolled past Connecticut 104-69. Ryan Howard led the Dream with 29 points as Atlanta dominated from start to finish. The Dream remain firmly in the playoff picture while Connecticut continues to struggle. New York survived Los Angeles 85-81. Sabrina Ionescu scored 20 for the Liberty, who held off a late Sparks push. Ray Burrell led Los Angeles with 28 points, but New York made enough plays down the stretch to secure the 4-point victory. And Las Vegas defeated Washington 83-76. Jackie Young was the star for the Aces, pouring in 32 points. Shakir Austin answered with 29 for the Mystics, but Vegas pulled away in the closing minutes. Looking ahead to Friday, there are 2 games on the schedule. The Dallas Wings visit the Indiana Fever. That one tips off at 7:30 p.m. Atlantic time, and it should be an important matchup as both teams jockey for playoff positioning, and Portland travels to Seattle. That's your look around the world of sports for Friday, August 14th. Have a great day, and thanks for listening.
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1: Good afternoon. Here are some of the latest stories making news across New Brunswick and Atlantic Canada this Friday afternoon. We begin in Moncton, where RCMP are investigating the theft of a bronze maple leaf from a monument honoring three New Brunswick Mounties killed in the line of duty. The monument at the Honor Garden pays tribute to Constables Fabrice Chevaudan, David Ross, and Douglas Larsh, who were killed in the Moncton shootings in 2014. Police say the bronze maple leaf was taken from the monument sometime between late Tuesday afternoon and Wednesday morning. Investigators are asking anyone with information, surveillance video, or dash cam footage from the area to contact police. The RCMP say the memorial holds tremendous significance for the city and the families of the fallen officers. Meanwhile, a National Judicial Review panel has concluded that a New Brunswick judge engaged in questionable conduct involving a junior lawyer, but the panel says there are not sufficient grounds to remove the judge from the bench. The Canadian Judicial Council review involved Court of King's Bench Justice Frederick Ferguson. The panel found that he discussed privileged information with the lawyer and made comments that were intended to influence an upcoming recusal motion. The panel concluded that his conduct was inappropriate, but did not meet the threshold for removal from office, and the ongoing labor dispute involving New Brunswick construction workers remains a major issue. Several construction unions have been involved in strikes since late June, with workers seeking changes to wage structures and increases that better reflect inflation. The dispute has affected major construction projects around the province, and negotiations remain an important story for the construction industry and provincial economy. There is also some movement on the cost of living front. The New Brunswick government has launched a public consultation on the province's minimum wage. Feedback is being accepted until October 9th. The province is also reporting progress on reducing interprovincial trade barriers and says New Brunswick has improved its standing in a recent Canadian Federation of Independent Business assessment. Nova Scotia is also reporting an encouraging development in primary health care. Nova Scotia Health says the number of people registered on the province's Need a Family Practice Registry fell by nearly 3,900 by the end of July. 5% of the province's population remains on the registry, and the health authority says the next update will be released in early September. There is continuing concern in southwestern Nova Scotia's lobster industry. More than 200 lobster fishermen gathered recently to oppose proposed changes to management rules in Lobster Fishing Area 34. The proposals could involve changes to the season opening date, escape vents, and trap limits. Fishermen say there has not been enough consultation, while Fisheries and Oceans Canada says no changes have yet been approved. The issue comes as lobster landings in the area have declined substantially over the past decade, and there's another significant Atlantic fisheries story involving oysters. The federal government has announced a voluntary buyout program for oyster harvesters in New Brunswick, Nova Scotia, and Prince Edward Island, who have suffered major losses from oyster diseases known as MSX and Dermo. The diseases don't affect people, but they can kill oysters and have caused serious damage to the commercial industry across Atlantic Canada. On Prince Edward Island, the province says students from kindergarten through grade 9 will once again receive free essential school supplies for the upcoming school year. The program is aimed at helping island families deal with back-to-school costs. And on the transportation front, Old Dutch Foods has opened a new energy-efficient office and warehouse facility at Slemen Park near Summerside. another investment in the island's food and distribution sector. Finally, in Newfoundland and Labrador, the provincial government is asking the public for input on possible changes to the Highway Traffic Act. The consultation is looking at ways to modernize the legislation and address evolving road safety concerns. The province's snow crab industry is also watching developments closely. The Fish, Food, and Allied Workers Union has put price negotiations on hold until there is more clarity on the 2026 snow crab quota and the opening date for the fishery. The union says harvesters need to know the management plan and expected catch before meaningful price negotiations can continue. And that's your latest New Brunswick and Atlantic Canada news update for this Friday afternoon. Hope you have a great day, enjoy your weekend, and thanks for listening. My name is Bill Oxley, and now you're up to date.
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2: Today is Friday, and here is your Environment Canada weather forecast for Fredericton, Oromocto, and the Capital Region. Friday, expect a mix of sun and cloud across Fredericton, Oromocto, and the Capital Region, with a 30% chance of showers late in the afternoon and a risk of a thunder shower. Winds will be from the northwest at around 20 kilometers an hour, gusting to 40, before easing later in the day. The high will reach 24 degrees, with a humidex near 27 and a moderate UV index of 5. Friday night, expect cloudy periods with a 30% chance of showers and a low of 12 degrees. Then for Saturday, things improve considerably. Look for a mix of sun and cloud, with temperatures climbing to a pleasant 27 degrees. Saturday night should be clear, with a low near 13 degrees. So, for the Capital Region, Friday brings a chance of a late-day shower or thunder shower and gusty northwest winds, while Saturday looks like the pick of the weekend, warmer, brighter, and more settled. That's your environment. Canada look at the weather for Fredericton, Oromocto, and the surrounding areas. Have a great day and enjoy your upcoming weekend
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2: Good afternoon. Here are some of the latest stories making news across New Brunswick and Atlantic Canada this Friday afternoon. We begin in Moncton, where RCMP are investigating the theft of a bronze maple leaf from a monument honoring three New Brunswick Mounties killed in the line of duty. The monument at the Honor Garden pays tribute to Constables Fabrice Chevedin, David Ross, and Douglas Larsh, who were killed in the Moncton shootings in 2014. Police say the bronze maple leaf was taken from the monument sometime between late Tuesday afternoon and Wednesday morning. Investigators are asking anyone with information, surveillance video, or dash cam footage from the area to contact police. The RCMP say the memorial holds tremendous significance for the city and the families of the fallen officers. Meanwhile, a National Judicial Review panel has concluded that a New Brunswick judge engaged in questionable conduct involving a junior lawyer, but the panel says there are not sufficient grounds to remove the judge from the bench. The Canadian Judicial Council review involved Court of King's Bench Justice Frederick Ferguson. The panel found that he discussed privileged information with the lawyer and made comments that were intended to influence an upcoming recusal motion. The panel concluded that his conduct was inappropriate, but did not meet the threshold for removal from office, and the ongoing labor dispute involving New Brunswick construction workers remains a major issue. Several construction unions have been involved in strikes since late June, with workers seeking changes to wage structures and increases that better reflect inflation. The dispute has affected major construction projects around the province, and negotiations remain an important story for the construction industry and provincial economy. There is also some movement on the cost of living front. The New Brunswick government has launched a public consultation on the province's minimum wage. Feedback is being accepted until October 9th. The province is also reporting progress on reducing interprovincial trade barriers and says New Brunswick has improved its standing in a recent Canadian Federation of Independent Business assessment. Nova Scotia is also reporting an encouraging development in primary health care. Nova Scotia Health says the number of people registered on the province's Need a Family Practice Registry fell by nearly 3,900 by the end of July. 5% of the province's population remains on the registry, and the health authority says the next update will be released in early September. There is continuing concern in southwestern Nova Scotia's lobster industry. More than 200 lobster fishermen gathered recently to oppose proposed changes to management rules in Lobster Fishing Area 34. The proposals could involve changes to the season opening date, escape vents, and trap limits. Fishermen say there has not been enough consultation, while Fisheries and Oceans Canada says no changes have yet been approved. The issue comes as lobster landings in the area have declined substantially over the past decade, and there's another significant Atlantic fisheries story involving oysters. The federal government has announced a voluntary buyout program for oyster harvesters in New Brunswick, Nova Scotia, and Prince Edward Island, who have suffered major losses from oyster diseases known as MSX and Dermo. The diseases don't affect people, but they can kill oysters and have caused serious damage to the commercial industry across Atlantic Canada. On Prince Edward Island, the province says students from kindergarten through grade 9 will once again receive free essential school supplies for the upcoming school year. The program is aimed at helping island families deal with back-to-school costs. And on the transportation front, Old Dutch Foods has opened a new energy-efficient office and warehouse facility at Slemen Park near Summerside, another investment in the island's food and distribution sector. Finally, in Newfoundland and Labrador, the provincial government is asking the public for input on possible changes to the Highway Traffic Act. The consultation is looking at ways to modernize the legislation and address evolving road safety concerns. The province's snow crab industry is also watching developments closely. The Fish, Food, and Allied Workers Union has put price negotiations on hold until there is more clarity on the 2026 snow crab quota and the opening date for the fishery. The union says harvesters need to know the management plan and expected catch before meaningful price negotiations can continue. And that's your latest New Brunswick and Atlantic Canada news update for this Friday afternoon. Hope you have a great day, enjoy your weekend, and thanks for listening. My name is Bill Oxley, and now you're up to date.
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3: It's Friday night, and here is your Environment Canada weather forecast for Fredericton, Oromocto, and the Capital Region. Friday night, expect cloudy periods with a 30% chance of showers and a low of 12 degrees. Then for Saturday, things improve considerably. Look for a mix of sun and cloud, with temperatures climbing to a pleasant 27 degrees. Saturday night should be clear, with a low near 13 degrees. So, for the Capital Region, Friday brings a chance of a late-day shower or thundershower and gusty northwest winds, while Saturday looks like the pick of the weekend, warmer, brighter, and more settled. That's your Environment Canada look at the weather for Fredericton, Oromocto, and the surrounding areas. Have a great day and enjoy your upcoming weekend weather.
4: Nekot ko keo nil naka dena sidan sis keo, chili wulas tuk keo. 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
3: Good afternoon. Here are some of the latest stories making news across New Brunswick and Atlantic Canada this Friday afternoon. We begin in Moncton, where RCMP are investigating the theft of a bronze maple leaf from a monument honoring three New Brunswick Mounties killed in the line of duty. The monument at the Honor Garden pays tribute to Constables Fabrice Chevedin, David Ross, and Douglas Larch, who were killed in the Moncton shootings in 2014. Police say the bronze maple leaf was taken from the monument sometime between late Tuesday afternoon and Wednesday morning. Investigators are asking anyone with information, surveillance video, or dash cam footage from the area to contact police. The RCMP say the memorial holds tremendous significance for the city and the families of the fallen officers. Meanwhile, a National Judicial Review panel has concluded that a New Brunswick judge engaged in questionable conduct involving a junior lawyer, but the panel says there are not sufficient grounds to remove the judge from the bench. The Canadian Judicial Council review involved Court of King's Bench Justice Frederick Ferguson. The panel found that he discussed privileged information with the lawyer and made comments that were intended to influence an upcoming recusal motion. The panel concluded that his conduct was inappropriate, but did not meet the threshold for removal from office, and the ongoing labor dispute involving New Brunswick construction workers remains a major issue. Several construction unions have been involved in strikes since late June, with workers seeking changes to wage structures and increases that better reflect inflation. The dispute has affected major construction projects around the province, and negotiations remain an important story for the construction industry and provincial economy. There is also some movement on the cost of living front. The New Brunswick government has launched a public consultation on the province's minimum wage. Feedback is being accepted until October 9th. The province is also reporting progress on reducing interprovincial trade barriers and says New Brunswick has improved its standing in a recent Canadian Federation of Independent Business assessment. Nova Scotia is also reporting an encouraging development in primary health care. Nova Scotia Health says the number of people registered on the province's Need a Family Practice Registry fell by nearly 3,900 by the end of July. 5% of the province's population remains on the registry, and the health authority says the next update will be released in early September. There is continuing concern in southwestern Nova Scotia's lobster industry. More than 200 lobster fishermen gathered recently to oppose proposed changes to management rules in Lobster Fishing Area 34. The proposals could involve changes to the season opening date, escape vents, and trap limits. Fishermen say there has not been enough consultation, while Fisheries and Oceans Canada says no changes have yet been approved. The issue comes as lobster landings in the area have declined substantially over the past decade, and there's another significant Atlantic fisheries story involving oysters. The federal government has announced a voluntary buyout program for oyster harvesters in New Brunswick, Nova Scotia, and Prince Edward Island, who have suffered major losses from oyster diseases known as MSX and Dermo. The diseases don't affect people, but they can kill oysters and have caused serious damage to the commercial industry across Atlantic Canada. On Prince Edward Island, the province says students from kindergarten through grade 9 will once again receive free essential school supplies for the upcoming school year. The program is aimed at helping island families deal with back-to-school costs. And on the transportation front, Old Dutch Foods has opened a new energy-efficient office and warehouse facility at Slemen Park near Summerside, another investment in the island's food and distribution sector. Finally, in Newfoundland and Labrador, the provincial government is asking the public for input on possible changes to the Highway Traffic Act. The consultation is looking at ways to modernize the legislation and address evolving road safety concerns. The province's snow crab industry is also watching developments closely. The Fish, Food, and Allied Workers Union has put price negotiations on hold until there is more clarity on the 2026 snow crab quota and the opening date for the fishery. The union says harvesters need to know the management plan and expected catch before meaningful price negotiations can continue. And that's your latest New Brunswick and Atlantic Canada news update for this Friday afternoon. Hope you have a great day, enjoy your weekend, and thanks for listening. My name is Bill Oxley, and now you're up to date.
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5: I live in Nova Scotia, Canada, in a small town on the South Shore. Sometimes described as a drinking town with a yachting problem.

I got grounded for 3 months with just cause. In a primary moment of trust, my parents had gone away for the weekend and left me with the keys to the house. It was a trust I promptly abused. I doubt very much that they were at the highway before I had an intimate soiree with 90 of my closest friends and trashed the place, broke their hearts. I spent the 3 months in the basement of their home sulking, and then I discovered a stack of old records. And I would not be here tonight with you at Music City Roots if I'd gotten into the White Album by the Beatles. Much as I love it. My favorite album from that time was one by a guy named Franzl Lang, king of the Alpine Yodelers. Were you into him here too? Mein Vater ist ein Appenzeller. I heard the record and I thought, these are my people. And how do I learn to yodel like Franzl Lang too?

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2: It's Friday night, and here is your Environment Canada weather forecast for Fredericton.

0: gusty northwest winds, while Saturday looks like the pick of the weekend, warmer, brighter, and more settled. That's your Environment Canada look at the weather for Fredericton, Oromocto, and the surrounding areas. Have a great day and enjoy your upcoming weekend weather.
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3: Good afternoon. Here are some of the latest stories making news across New Brunswick and Atlantic Canada this Friday afternoon. We begin in Moncton, where RCMP are investigating the theft of a bronze maple leaf from a monument honoring three New Brunswick Mounties killed in the line of duty. The monument at the Honor Garden pays tribute to Constables Fabrice Chebodan, David Ross, and Douglas Larsh, who were killed in the Moncton shootings in 2014. Police say the bronze maple leaf was taken from the monument sometime between late Tuesday afternoon and Wednesday morning. Investigators are asking anyone with information, surveillance video, or dash cam footage from the area to contact police. The RCMP say the memorial holds tremendous significance for the city and the families of the fallen officers. Meanwhile, a National Judicial Review panel has concluded that a New Brunswick judge engaged in questionable conduct involving a junior lawyer, but the panel says there are not sufficient grounds to remove the judge from the bench. The Canadian Judicial Council review involved Court of King's Bench Justice Frederick Ferguson. The panel found that he discussed privileged information with the lawyer and made comments that were intended to influence an upcoming recusal motion. The panel concluded that his conduct was inappropriate, but did not meet the threshold for removal from office, and the ongoing labor dispute involving New Brunswick construction workers remains a major issue. Several construction unions have been involved in strikes since late June, with workers seeking changes to wage structures and increases that better reflect inflation. The dispute has affected major construction projects around the province, and negotiations remain an important story for the construction industry and provincial economy. There is also some movement on the cost of living front. The New Brunswick government has launched a public consultation on the province's minimum wage. Feedback is being accepted until October 9th. The province is also reporting progress on reducing interprovincial trade barriers and says New Brunswick has improved its standing in a recent Canadian Federation of Independent Business assessment. Nova Scotia is also reporting an encouraging development in primary health care. Nova Scotia Health says the number of people registered on the province's Need a Family Practice Registry fell by nearly 3,900 by the end of July. 5% of the province's population remains on the registry, and the health authority says the next update will be released in early September. There is continuing concern in southwestern Nova Scotia's lobster industry. More than 200 lobster fishermen gathered recently to oppose proposed changes to management rules in Lobster Fishing Area 34. The proposals could involve changes to the season opening date, escape vents, and trap limits. Fishermen say there has not been enough consultation, while Fisheries and Oceans Canada says no changes have yet been approved. The issue comes as lobster landings in the area have declined substantially over the past decade, and there's another significant Atlantic fisheries story involving oysters. The federal government has announced a voluntary buyout program for oyster harvesters in New Brunswick, Nova Scotia, and Prince Edward Island, who have suffered major losses from oyster diseases known as MSX and Dermo. The diseases don't affect people, but they can kill oysters and have caused serious damage to the commercial industry across Atlantic Canada. On Prince Edward Island, the province says students from kindergarten through grade 9 will once again receive free essential school supplies for the upcoming school year. The program is aimed at helping island families deal with back-to-school costs. And on the transportation front, Old Dutch Foods has opened a new energy-efficient office and warehouse facility at Slemen Park near Summerside, another investment in the island's food and distribution sector. Finally, in Newfoundland and Labrador, the provincial government is asking the public for input on possible changes to the Highway Traffic Act. The consultation is looking at ways to modernize the legislation and address evolving road safety concerns. The province's snow crab industry is also watching developments closely. The Fish, Food, and Allied Workers Union has put price negotiations on hold until there is more clarity on the 2026 snow crab quota and the opening date for the fishery. The union says harvesters need to know the management plan and expected catch before meaningful price negotiations can continue. And that's your latest New Brunswick and Atlantic Canada news update for this Friday afternoon. Hope you have a great day, enjoy your weekend, and thanks for listening. My name is Bill Oxley, and now you're up to date.
0: So, what is love?
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8: 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Welcome to week 447 of the Rockin' Blues Show. I'm your host, Brent Morrison, coming at you all the way from Vancouver, Canada. I'll be here for the next 2 hours playing the best in rockin' blues music. No interviews this week, but tons of stuff to get to. Starting things off, ZZ Top bassist Dusty Hill turned 71 on Tuesday. He was born May 19, 1949 in Dallas. In 1968, Hill and drummer Frank Beard moved from Dallas to Houston, joined forces with guitarist Billy Gibbons, and ZZ Top was born. Inducted into the Rock and Roll Hall of Fame in 2004, they've charted 25 albums and 32 songs on 16 different Billboard charts and have played Montreux 3 times. And while Gibbons takes the lion's share of the lead vocals, Hill has sung on some of the band's most popular tunes, including Party on the Patio, Hi-Fi Mama, Balinese, Jailhouse Rock, and this little number, Tush.

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But when you're talking to me, that baby talk, I just like it like that. 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

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I love that talk, that baby talk. But when she talk like that, she knocks me dead.

Closing out our opening set of rock and blues music from 1967, we had the legendary John Lee Hooker with Boom Boom Boom. From his 2015 sophomore release, I Don't Prefer No Blues, we had the late great Leo Bud Welch with I Don't Know Her Name. And I got this week's rock and blues show started off with ZZ Top, featuring birthday boy Dusty Hill on vocals, with Tush from 1975's Fandango. This is the Rockin' Blues Show, and I'm your host, Brent Morrison. Starting off this set from her new release, Plutonian, this is Vancouver's Allison Solo with Chiron.

Closing out a set of Canadian rock and blues music from 2017's Break, we had Hamilton birthday boy Andre Bisson featuring Jesse O'Brien on piano with How Many Times. Andre turned 37 on Saturday. He was born May 23rd, 1983 in Ontario. Before that, from their 2019 sophomore release Mojo Woman, we had Montreal's Barbara Diab and the Smoke Meat Band with The Bigger They Come, The Harder They Fall. And I got that set started off with Vancouver's Allison Solo and Chiron from her brand new release, Plutonian. This is the Rockin' Blues Show, and I'm your host, Brent Morrison. Starting off this set from his brand new release, Make It Right, this is Oklahoma's Sean Pittman with the title track.

Closing out that set from her new blues debut, Rebel Moon Blues, we had Canada's Sass Jordan with her cover of Leaving Trunk. From Belgium's Boogie Beasts, we had their brand new release, Howl. And I got that set started off with Oklahoma's Sean Pittman and the title track from his new release, Make It Right. This is Brent Morrison of the Rockin' Blues Show, and you're listening to 95.7 The Wolf, Fredericton's home of the blues. Starting off this set, from his soon-to-be-released Blues Coming On, this is blues legend Joe Louis Walker with Old Time Used to Be.

From their brand new release, The Gypsy Woman Told Me, that was John Primer and Bob Corator with Same Old Blues. Before that, from her new release, Prove It On Me, we had the legendary Rory Block with her cover of Madeline Davis's It's Red Hot. And I got that set started off with Joe Louis Walker and Old Time Used To Be from his soon-to-be-released Blues Coming On. This is the Rockin' Blues Show, and I'm your host, Brent Morrison. Starting off this set from 2019's Never-Ending Fling, this is Ontario's Emily Burgess and the Emberies with Devil of Me.

From his new release, Ice Cream in Hell, that was Atlanta's Tinsley Ellis with Evil Till Sunrise. And I got that set started off with Ontario's Emily Burgess and the Emberies, and Devil of Me from their 2019 release, Never Ending Fling. This is the Rockin' Blues Show, and I'm your host, Brent Morrison. Taking us across the top of our first hour from his 2017 solo debut, Party of One, this is George Thorogood with his cover of Bob Dylan's Down the Highway.

this old highway behind. I'm walking down your highway, just as far as my poor eyes can see.

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2: It's Friday night, and here is your Environment Canada weather forecast for Fredericton, Oromocto, and the Capital Region. Friday night, expect cloudy periods with a 30% chance of showers and a low of 12 degrees. Then for Saturday, things improve considerably. Look for a mix of sun and cloud, with temperatures climbing to a pleasant 27 degrees. Saturday night should be clear, with a low near 13 degrees. So, for the capital region, Friday brings a chance of a late-day shower or thundershower and gusty northwest winds, while Saturday looks like the pick of the weekend, warmer, brighter, and more settled. That's your Environment Canada look at the weather for Fredericton, Oromocto, and the surrounding areas. Have a great day and enjoy your upcoming weekend weather.
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Closing out that set from his 2009 Grammy-nominated Together Through Life, that was the legendary Bob Dylan with Shake Shake Mama. Bob Dylan turned 79 on Sunday. He was born Robert Zimmerman on May 24, 1941, in Duluth, Minnesota. A 10-time Grammy winner, he's charted 54 albums and 32 songs on 26 different Billboard charts, and was inducted into the Rock and Roll Hall of Fame in 1988. In 2016, Bob Dylan received the Nobel Prize in Literature for having created new poetic expressions within the great American song tradition. And on Rolling Stone magazine's 100 Greatest Singers of All Time, Bob Dylan ranked number 7, and on their 100 Greatest Artists of All Time, he placed 2nd behind the Beatles. Before that, from his 2018 release, 17 Vultures, we had Nanaimo BC's David Gogo with his cover of Bob Dylan's From a Buick 6. From 1969's Blonde on Blonde, we had Bob Dylan featuring harmonica legend Charlie McCoy with obviously 5 Believers. And taking us across the top of our first hour, from his 2017 solo debut, Party of One, we had George Thorogood with his cover of Bob Dylan's Down the Highway. This is the Rockin' Blues Show, and I'm your host, Brent Morrison. Starting off this set, Montreal blues artist Cecile Dokinge turned 45 on Wednesday. She was born May 20th, 1975 in New York City. She's been nominated for 8 Maple Blues Awards, including Guitarist of the Year in 2017, making her the only female guitarist to be nominated at the Maple Blues Awards other than Sue Foley. From her 2016 release, Anybody Listening Part 2 Dialogues, this is Cecile Dokinge with Little Bit.

you home with me. Closing out that set from his soon-to-be-released debut album, Here I Come, we had Costa Rican-born Florida resident Jose Ramirez with Stop Teasing Me. And I got that set started off with Montreal's Cecile Dokingue and Little Bit from her 2016 electric release, Anybody Listening Part 2, Dialogues. This is the Rockin' Blues Show, and I'm your host, Brent Morrison. It's time for our big block of blues, over 20 minutes of uninterrupted rockin' blues music. For this week's big block of blues, in honor of the U.S. Memorial Day long weekend, I'm going to showcase some of the blues artists who served in the United States military. Starting things off, blues legend Elmore James served in the U.S. Navy from 1943 to 46. The King of the Slide Guitar passed away 57 years ago Sunday, May 27, 1963, at just 45. Born in Holmes County, Mississippi in 1918, James was inspired to play after seeing Robert Johnson perform and was playing clubs while still in his teens. In 1951, with Sonny Boy Williamson II on harmonica, James recorded his version of Johnson's Dust My Broom, setting the groundwork for a career of roaring, distortion-fueled slide guitar and impassioned vocals that paved the way for blues rock. Elmore James influenced guitar legends like Peter Green, Jimi Hendrix, Johnny Winter, and Hound Dog Taylor, and his songs have been covered by Fleetwood Mac, George Thorogood, David Gogo, Albert King, Stevie Ray Vaughan, Wayne Nicholson, and John Campbell John, and countless others. An inaugural member of the Blues Hall of Fame, where he also has one album and two singles inducted, he's been nominated for 5 Blues Music Awards, winning 4 times. James was inducted into the Rock and Roll Hall of Fame in 1992, and on Rolling Stone Magazine's 100 Greatest Guitarists of All Time, he ranked number 30 in 2011. From 1955, this is the late, great Elmore James with Dust My Blues.

if you got a good bull cow, better feed him every day. If you got a good bull cow, better feed him every day. Cause may come along some young cow and tow your bull away. Babe, your bull's in a pasture. Oh, what?

break up your happy home. Babe, you may be beautiful, you gotta die someday.

I got 4 feet to walk on, till I shake every saw night long. 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
1: Closing out this week's big block of blues, over 20 minutes of uninterrupted rockin' blues music. This week showcasing some of the blues artists who served in the United States military. From his newest

released deep in my soul, we had North Carolina's Big Daddy Wilson with Ain't Got No Money. Big Daddy Wilson served in the U.S. Army in Germany in the 1980s. Before that, from 1959's Found Love, we had the legendary Jimmy Reed with his Blues Hall of Fame inducted Big Boss Man. Jimmy Reed was drafted into the Navy in 1943 and served until the end of World War II. Before that, from 1932, we had Big Bill Brunze with Bull Cow Blues. An inaugural member of the Blues Hall of Fame, Brunze enlisted in the Army during World War I and moved to Chicago in 1920. From 1967, we had the one and only Jimi Hendrix with his acoustic version of Hear My Train A-Comin'. Jimi Hendrix enlisted in the Army in 1961 and was assigned to the 101st Airborne Division, where he was stationed at Fort Campbell in Kentucky. He served until 1962, when he was discharged with an injury, luckily not a hand injury. Before that, from 1948, we had the late great Lowell Fulson with his original version of 3 O'Clock Blues. The Blues Hall of Famer, like Jimmy Reed, was drafted into the Navy in 1943 and served until the end of World War II, then settled in Oakland. From 1954, we had Guitar Slim with his song, Guitar Slim. Eddie Jones joined the Army in 1944 and settled in New Orleans after a 2-year stint. And I got this week's Big Block of Blues started off with the King of the Slide Guitar and former Navy man Elmore James with Dust My Broom. This is Brent Morrison of the Rockin' Blues Show, and you're listening to 95.7 The Wolf, Fredericton's home of the blues. Starting off this set from her just released, Can You See Me? This is Vancouver's Maya Ray with New For Me.

Closing out that set from his 2019 sophomore release, Turn Back On Your Radio, we had Fredericton, New Brunswick's Richie Young with Shishkaberry Crawl. And I got that set started off with Vancouver's Maya Ray and New For Me from her new release, Can You See Me? This is the Rockin' Blues Show, and I'm your host, Brent Morrison. I'd like to thank everyone for listening in again this week. I'll be back in 7 days with another 2 hours of the best in rockin' blues music. Stay safe out there, everybody. It's time for the final vinyl. Taking us out this week, we're going to go out with the same band that brought us in. From the most appropriately titled album of all time, ZZ Top's first album, this is ZZ Top featuring birthday boy Dusty Hill on lead vocals with Going Down to Mexico.

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3: It's Friday night, and here is your Environment Canada weather forecast for Fredericton, Oromocto, and the Capital Region. Friday night, expect cloudy periods with a 30% chance of showers and a low of 12 degrees. Then for Saturday, things improve considerably. Look for a mix of sun and cloud, with temperatures climbing to a pleasant 27 degrees. Saturday night should be clear, with a low near 13 degrees. So, for the capital region, Friday brings a chance of a late-day shower or thunder shower and gusty northwest winds, while Saturday looks like the pick of the weekend, warmer, brighter, and more settled. That's your Environment Canada look at the weather for Fredericton, Oromocto, and the surrounding areas. Have a great day and enjoy your upcoming weekend weather.
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From the new music capital of the American South, this is Smokestack Lightning. I'm Paul Newnham, your host tonight, bringing you 4 hours of the best blues on the planet from the world-famous I Lack a Nickel production studios in Orlando, Florida. Tonight's third hour is all about brand new blues. We will feature 9 new CDs that I'll wager you have yet to hear. Our second hour is all about new CDs in the I Lack a Nickel studio that are trending positive. But before we get to all that, we begin every new edition of Smokestack Lightning with our top 10 new blues CDs for the week. Sliding into the number 10 position this week is Chicago's Mary Lane. When blues legend Buddy Guy calls you the real deal, well, that's no small compliment. After years of flying under the national radar, Mary finally has released a new album and is getting a well-deserved burst of recognition. The 83-year-old singer began performing as a kid on the street corners of Clarendon, Arkansas, before making her way north to Chicago, like so many others before her. She gradually developed a strong local following in Chicago, playing in clubs alongside members of the blues pantheon, including the Howlin' Wolf, Elmore James, Magic Sam, and Junior Wells. Along the way, she recorded just one album more than 20 years ago. Now, Mary is back with a new collection called Travelin' Woman. The CD is out now, and this is Make Up Your Mind.

Bob Coratore had a blockbuster release last year entitled Don't Let the Devil Ride with over 20 participating artists. That album was so popular, Bob decided to do it again, this time with Do the Hip Shake, Baby, featuring this time over 30 participating artists. At number 9 on the countdown, you just heard Worried Blues. Willie Buck is a native of Houston, not Houston, Texas, but Houston, Mississippi. When he resettled in Chicago, he began a grueling regimen, followed by performers of the day, working at the newspaper all day, then performing late into the night at local clubs. At first, he featured covers of pop rock and soul songs of the day in his act, but as time wore on, Willie found he really preferred the blues. And so did his audiences. His new album on the Delmark label is Willie Buck Way. It's all blues, of course, and at number 8 on the countdown, this is All I'm Doing is Thinking About You.

0: John Primer's latest album release is on his own label, Blues House, and it's a winner top to bottom. The title is Soul of a Blues Man, and it contains covers of a dozen soul blues classics, mostly from the 1970s. At number 7, you heard Still Called the Blues. We'll be back with number 6 through number 1 as soon as we get some business out of the way, so don't run off.
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0: This is Smokestack Lightning, calling all you hit makers, hell raisers, and hip shakers out there to join us for 4 hours of the best blues in the world, coming to you from Orlando, Florida, the new music capital of the American South. I'm Paul Noonan, your host tonight, and we are cruising for a bluesin' with our top 10 new blues CDs for this week. Picking up the countdown at number 6, we find Sugar Ray Rayford. After moving with his family from Texas to San Diego, California, it's culture shock. Sugar Ray moved from gospel to contemporary music at the age of 12, initially singing with a group called the Urban Gypsies. Turning more towards the blues, he joined Aunt Kizzy's Boys as lead vocalist, representing San Diego in 2006 at the International Blues Challenge, where they finished as runners-up. His first solo album was Blind Alley, a self-released affair in 2010, and the rest, as they say, is history. Somebody Save Me is his 5th solo CD, and at number 5, this is It Just Me?

Reese Winans is one of the most honored keyboardists in the music business. He is a founder and an integral part of the Stevie Ray Vaughan backup band Double Trouble, and is also a feature performer with Joe Bonamassa's band. Joe's record label, J&R Adventures, has released a new CD entitled Sweet Release, credited to Reese Winans and friends. Those friends include both Bonamassa and Josh Smith on guitar. At number five, you heard Sweet Release, the title track. Big John Atkinson is on a crusade to bring back the 1950s and 60s gut bucket blues. He came on the scene with a vengeance just a few years ago and has actually found some real traction with other like-minded artists who have a profound respect for the authentic blues from that era. Now, Big John has organized a band that is entirely devoted to the music he so passionately loves. This is the Atomic Road Kings with Have Your Way from the Big Tone CD release, Clean Up the Blood. It's number four this week.

When Susan Tedeschi and Derek Trucks got married a few years ago, some fans and critics alike feared that all the changes would somehow upset the status quo. Well, after touring together in

0: Richard, I'm going to be there. Now, let's take a short break. We'll be back soon with our top two new blues CDs for this week. Grab a cold one. You're going to enjoy this.
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0: It's all about the blues, soul, and roots rock and roll. We simply call it Smokestack Lightning, the universal standard in blues programming coming to you from the I Lack a Nickel production studios in the new music capital of the American South, Orlando, Florida. I'm your host, Paul Noonan. Since launching his music career with the solo debut CD, The Eric Gales Band, way back in 1991, Eric has produced 19 solo albums that for the most part have garnered critical praise. The record-buying public has perhaps been a bit slow to catch on, but with this new album, The Bookends, the guitar fans of this world seem to agree Eric Gales is at least one of the top three guitarists in the world. Maybe the best. His new album is number 2 on our countdown this week, and this is Reaching for a Change.

And that, my friends, brings us to the number one CD in all the land. A surprise, perhaps, but in our humble opinion, the number one ranking is totally warranted. The album is titled to harpist and vocalist Tony Holiday, a relative newcomer, but it's the concept and the execution of it that make this recording so special. Here, we have an assemblage of blues all-stars performing from front porches of bluesmen around the country. Straightforward, unvarnished field recordings that will undoubtedly stand the test of time. Only a bluesman would come up with a concept like this and then pull it off, as you're about to see. From Porch Sessions, here are Tony Holiday, Charlie Musselwhite, and Aki Kumar with That's All Right, number one this week.

thanks to all the folks at Vistone Records and also to Kit Anderson, who produced these excellent recordings. Now, we had one CD that missed the countdown by the narrowest of margins. At number 11, this is No Need, Brother, from the CD Drop the Hammer by Kenny BDI Smith and the House Bumpers.

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1: It's Friday night, and here is your Environment Canada weather forecast for Fredericton, Oromocto, and the Capital Region. Friday night, expect cloudy periods with a 30% chance of showers and a low of 12 degrees. Then for Saturday, things improve considerably. Look for a mix of sun and cloud, with temperatures climbing to a pleasant 27 degrees. Saturday night should be clear, with a low near 13 degrees. So, for the capital region, Friday brings a chance of a late-day shower or thunder shower and gusty northwest winds, while Saturday looks like the pick of the weekend, warmer, brighter, and more settled. That's your Environment Canada look at the weather for Fredericton, Oromocto, and the surrounding areas. Have a great day and enjoy your upcoming weekend weather.
2: If you met a person with cystic fibrosis, you might not know they had this fatal, inherited disease. 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It's how people with cystic fibrosis live and how they die. Now that you know the inside story, please do what you can. Visit cysticfibrosis.ca to find